0: 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Right now, I am your host, George 3PO. To my side,
1: I'm Detroit Dave, and this is Road Movie Music, the eclectic audio road trip that takes you on a virtual journey through time, through space, through sound. And tonight, we are... What are we doing tonight? Oh, that's right. I'm a little out of it, because it's been a long, hot summer. These are the dog days. It's August. And so we're gonna play with the dogs some tonight.
0: Every dog has its day.
1: And that day is today.
0: Shall we start?
1: Let's go. Ready to go? You ready to go? You ready to go? Okay, let's go.

0: 7. Hike! Hike! Hike!
1: I was late on that one. I just got back from Africa, you know. I was playing cards with the natives.
0: Oh, Zulus?
1: No, I usually won.
0: I wish I had a glass of water.
1: Why, you thirsty?
0: No, I want to see if my neck leaks. I'd buy a raccoon, but John already has one.

0: now,
1: now, brown cow.
2: I think I'm gonna buy me a dog, yes sir. I'm gonna buy me a dog. If I was looking for a word to describe what I'm gonna buy, I think dog would be the word. Dog? It would be dog.
0: Definitely
2: that would come springing from my lips. Dog.
0: Springing.
2: Exactly.
0: Tommy, can you turn it off, please? Can somebody open the door and let us out?

0: 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And when you do, you're hearing the live radio that is happening right now. Right now, it's being hosted by George3PO, and to my side,
1: I'm Detroit Dave, and this is Road Movie Music. Tonight, we are hanging out with the dogs during the dog days of August. And let me tell you what dogs we've been hanging out with so far in that first set. We started off with Patty Page, Doggy in the Window.
0: She bought the dog, and now we have it. It's right there. It's,
2: it's
0: not here. It's not here. we're just playing. We're just playing fantasy. No pets are allowed in the studio, so we're leaving those pets at home, but in spirit, they're right here. Right here. Right here. Right there. Right next to me, being very good.
1: Good doggies. Yes. Good boys. Good girls. after that, we had the Monkees with Gonna Buy Me a Dog.
0: And my absolute favorite song of all the dog songs. Sorry if everything else after that's just, you know, whatever.
1: It is a fun one.
0: I love it.
1: After the Monkees with their dog, we had the Stray Cats with Dig Dirty Doggy.
0: Oh, wait a minute.
1: We got a lot of animals going on around here.
0: I do really like that one, too. And it is Stray Cats. Wow. Meow.
1: After that, we had Doghouse from Nine Below Zero. Led Zeppelin gave us Black Dog. America did Mad Dog. And we finished that one off with Rufus Thomas, Walking the Dog.
0: I think dogs have been well taken care of in that first set.
1: We are representing the dogs tonight.
0: Yes. One of my friends and yours, Brian Manley, bumped into another friend of mine, and they were having some conversations about a Crud Rock reunion. Which means that there may be a crossover happening sometime in the near future with a show called The Driftless Turmoil. And that is being hosted by Brian Manley. It is a chaotic tumble into haphazard and irregular tank of sounds, including underground rock, noise, metal, crust, punk, hip-hop, forgotten pop, modern composition, Louisville music, and other records recovered from the catacombs, plus occasional interviews, ideas, and musical society events, and other brass tacks from the American Gloam and beyond, Mondays, 6 to 8 p.m. And we played some Crud Rock on the episode when you were not here during the copiers thing, and that's what got some of these other friends talking about wanting to deep dive into some of the underground Louisville music that happened in the early 2000s. So we may be doing that here in the near future.
1: Oh, okay, I got it. I'm just standing here with my jaw on the floor. What is Crud Rock?
0: We'll explain.
1: Or is it just something better defined another time?
0: Well, okay, so
1: we don't want to go there.
0: No, there were several bands in the Louisville scene that happened to emphasize the idea of garage and punk and that ethos that were doing it before. Not the hardcore scene and not the straight edge guys, and kind of more like New York scene, I guess. And that's what they called themselves.
1: Okay.
0: And there was an ensemble of artists that came from Louisville, Lexington, and the surrounding area that created that.
1: It's just an interesting sounding genre that I was not previously familiar with.
0: Yeah. you were living in California at the time, I believe.
1: Okay. Well, you know, we had our own things going on out there.
0: Yeah, exactly. And we'll have to delve into those in the near future as well. So...
1: I want to take a minute to tell our listeners out there that coming up on September 10th is a really, really big event for us, and it is Give for Good Louisville. 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
1: Go to Give for Good, And you can find different pages for the individual shows on the station, and you can donate to individual shows or to the station in general. But we really look forward to this. It not only does it fund us for each year, but it's also a lot of fun. We put the fun in fundraising, or at least we try to. But that's coming up, and we'll have a lot more information about this as we get closer to the event, but I just wanted to say something about it right off the bat.
0: Yes. Shall we get back into the music?
1: Yes, we should definitely get back to the music. I'll be doggone if Marvin Gaye isn't a great singer.

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If it don't bounce back, you go hungry. 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

0: 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Either way, you're listening to live radio that is happening in downtown Louisville. Right now it is being hosted by George3PO, and to my side,
1: I'm Detroit Dave. This is Road Movie Music, and tonight the road trip is gone to the dogs. It is the dog days, and we are celebrating man's best friend by playing some songs about them.
0: Oh, yeah.
1: And let me tell you what songs we've been listening to over this last set. We started off with Marvin Gaye, I'll Be Doggone.
0: And you said that.
1: Yes, I did. Then we had They Gotta Quit Kicking My Dog Around by the New Christy Minstrels.
0: I told you that I'd never, that was in my collection, and I just never had flipped the record. Because it's the B-side to Chim Chim Dream. And I was like, oh, wow. And now I like that 45 a lot.
1: Love it when I find those hidden records that I never knew I had.
0: Exactly.
1: After that, we had Johnny Taylor, the soul philosopher himself, with Stop Dogging Me.
0: Man, hope so.
1: The Blues Brothers gave us a rubber biscuit. And The Circle gave us a red rubber ball.
0: Either way, hopefully the dogs were having a good time.
1: Oh, you know they are.
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1: All right, I want to take a moment to tell you about another great program on this station that I think you'll enjoy, and it is Muddle Instead of Music with Matt Ertz. Avant-garde, new music, contemporary classical, utterly unbearable cacophony, scrambling your brain and senses with the best in modern composition. Mondays 10 a.m. to noon, it's Muddle Instead of Music with Matt Ertz. Check it out. All right, we got a long stretch of road ahead of us. We gassed up, we washed the windows, got some beef jerky and some drinks.
0: I got dog treats, and I'm in the park right with the edge with the ball, and I'm going to like go for that long run ball. So, yeah, let's do that long stretch.
1: All right, let's start by putting the dog outside.
0: All right.

0: That's the dog. 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
1: Boy, am I glad to see you. That Snoopy friend of yours is something. Wait till you see him. He's wearing the strangest outfit. He looks like a pilot or something.
2: Where is he?
1: There he is, out by the pool. He probably wants another root beer.
2: I'll handle this.
1: Gee! Did you have to put a leash on your friend?
2: I'm afraid so. Thanks for all you did for Snoopy. I know he appreciates it, even if he doesn't say so. Well, see you later, Patty.

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What are you doing? 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Charlie Brown, what happened? 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
1: 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Right now, it is being hosted by George Sweetpeel. And to my side,
2: I'm Detroit Dave. And you are listening to Road Movie Music, the eclectic audio road trip that takes you on a virtual journey through time, through space, through sound. And tonight, the road trip is going to the dogs. It is the dog days. We are paying tribute to man's best friend.
1: Every dog has its day.
2: And that day is today. Let me tell you what we've been listening to over that long set over the top of the hour. We started way back when with Phillips and Crane, Put the Dog Outside. Followed by Who Am I? What's My Name? By Snoop Dogg.
1: And I thought that was pretty fun.
2: It was. Followed by a clip from He's Your Dog, Charlie Brown, featuring Snoopy. After that, we had the Royal Guardsman, Snoopy versus the Red Baron. Donny Osmond gave us puppy love.
1: I mean, if you're going to have Snoopy, you got to have some love for pups, right?
2: That's right, that's right. And then Ween gave us Fluffy.
1: All about that story about the dog.
2: Oh, Fluffy.
1: And he was on the porch.
2: Pet Shop Boys saying, I want a dog.
1: They ought to. They have Pet Shop.
2: Then we had The Dogs from Sloan. David Bowie did Diamond Dogs.
1: They've shown up in my recent future, or my recent listening, and so I felt like that was, of all the things I'd played maybe last year in our dog days, I needed to play again this year, so there you have it.
2: And we finished the set off with The Kingsmen, It's Only the Dog. I think I'm seeing a theme developing here.
1: Yeah, you know what? The Kingsmen and that record, the other side is a really great banger, and are you a late night person?
2: I can be, yeah.
1: Okay, well, you know, in the future, that may be played in a late night rage that we potentially are going to do on the 5th. But the guy that we would be following would be Jakey T. Jackson. And he's a late night guy. You know what I mean?
2: I know what you mean.
1: In fact, he's on tonight. That's he's a late night guy on Friday nights, and he's a late night guy on Sunday nights. And tonight's program is called The Gold Room. And if you make it to that point, he's the guy with the clipboard behind the velvet rope. And I looked on the list, and I almost guarantee if you make it to that point, you're on the list. Late night radio host, Jakey G. Jackson. Baby, you are on the list. Sundays, midnight to 2 a.m.
2: All right. I want to remind folks that taking photos and video of law enforcement officers performing their duties in public is our constitutional right. This includes police, ICE, FBI, National Guard troops, and other government officials. For more information on this and other free speech issues, go to ACLU.org. All right. We are going to continue with music for and about our dogs. Oh, wait. I almost forgot. I want to give a special shout out to Kevin, Toby, Hank, Blue, Kitty, Honey, and all the other very good boys and girls. Good girls, stay.
1: That would also mean Margaret and Birdie and Tater Tot.
2: Absolutely. I didn't have them on my list because I knew you would.
1: Yeah, that's okay. That's right. My wee man and my nubbin nubbin and my queen bee. So, you know. All those ladies and gents in my house, you know, we got to take care of them all.
2: That's right. But you know what? The life of a dog is not always treats and chasing the ball.
1: No, I was just going to say, I got my glove and my baggie.
2: Yeah, well, sometimes a dog's life is a little harder. Sometimes you have to deal with things like fleas.

face and hand. Get out of that bed, wash your face and hand. Well, get in that kitchen, make some noise with the pots and pans.

0: 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Either way, you are hearing live radio in downtown Louisville. Right now, it is being hosted by George 3PO, and to my side,
1: I am Detroit Dave, and this is Road Movie Music. Tonight, the road trip is going to the dogs. It is the dog days. Every dog has his day, and that day is today. We are celebrating dogs and playing songs about and for them. Let me tell you what we had in this last set. We started off with Frankie Randall's Spanish Flea, which might make you shake, rattle, and roll. That was Elvis Presley. Lenny LeBlanc did Hound Dog Man. Play it again.
0: I'm thinking he's referencing the one and only, the King.
1: I believe so. After that, we had Matchstick Men and Matchstick Cats and Dogs from the Rovers.
0: And that's Matchstock, not stick.
1: Really? Because It sounded like he was saying Matchstick in the song. I believe.
0: I had to write that down, and I was really...
1: Matchstock. Mm-hmm. Interesting. I'd never heard that term before.
0: Yeah, I know. Probably Irish.
1: Probably. After that, we had Mongrel from the Bob Seger System. And we finished that one off with Baby Do the Philly Dog from the Olympics.
0: And Art FM is a listening supported station, and we depend entirely on the donations to keep our broadcast on air. And Thursday, September the 10th is Give for Good this year, a citywide day of giving in which community foundations offer prizes, matching grants to match each deductible donation to go further. 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So...
1: All right, good stuff. I want to take a moment to tell you about another program on this station that I think you'll enjoy. And it's the one that airs immediately after this program. We're talking about Bases Loaded Radio with Antonio Carlos Echeverria. Sundays, 10 p.m. to midnight, Bases Loaded Radio brings you hit after hit from a wide range of music, typically focused on indie rock, R&B, hip-hop, and jazz. 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Sundays 10 p.m. to midnight, immediately following this program. So stay tuned.
0: Now that we're going to go back to the music, you go ahead and read off the title of the next band and the song.
1: Yes, the next track you're going to hear is called A Little Dog Cried by Dickie Doo and the Don'ts.
0: And then following that, there's this picture I've got before. I'm showing to Dave. So
1: it's a sad-looking dog.
0: His name?
1: His name is Benji.
0: Some of those people out there might know who that is. So.
1: And if you don't know...
0: You will soon.
1: Yep.
0: All right. Let's do it.
2: This is a story of a little orphan pup. Some people say it ain't true, but I'll tell it the way it was told to me, and I'll leave it up to you. Some say he was a shepherd dog, or maybe only part. A mongrel breed by birth, perhaps, but a thoroughbred at heart. One day he wandered down the road, lonely, tired, and unfed. Willing to trade his poor little heart for a friendly pat on the head. He came upon a stranger in a garden, I understand, who gave him bread and water, and a puppy licked his hand. He knew he'd found his master at last, but as at his feet he lay, some angry shouting people came and took his master away. He saw them tie his master's hands and take him before a judge. They tried to chase the pup from his side, but that puppy, he would not budge. He saw his master spat upon as he followed him up that road. He saw him stumble and fall 3 times, for he carried too heavy a load. Then lightning struck and thunder rolled and all the world grew dark. And the story goes that only those who stayed heard a little dog bark. Now, as I said, some people don't believe it. There are those who doubt, I know. But a little dog cried as his master died on a hill.

0: This has been another edition of Road Movie Music. I am George Lupio, and Detroit Dave's going to read off what we just played, and then we're going to hand off to Antonio here, and we'll see you next week.
1: Yeah, we started the set off with Dickie Doo and the Don'ts, A Little Dog Cried. Then we had I Feel the Love, the theme song from Benji by Charlie Rich. The Who did Dogs Part 2. The Beach Boys did Moondog. Gilbert O'Sullivan said Get Down. And now in the background, we're listening to The Cure, Summer of the Cure, doing Shake Dog Shake.
0: And next week will be our end of the month live performances of some sort, so stay tuned for that. And until then, like I said, peace and love. Antonio's up next.
1: See you next week.

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We just heard At Your Best, You Are Love from the Isley Brothers. Simply Beautiful from Al Green before that. The First Time Ever I Saw Your Face from Roberta Flack. And starting off the show was Higgs from Frank Ocean, who is the man of the hour for this particular episode as we celebrate the 10th anniversary of the release of Blonde, which is also why I'm playing right now a cover, instrumental cover of Nike's done by Justice Dare. Now, Higgs from Frank Ocean was not off of Blonde, because this is also the 10th anniversary this week of the release of Endless, which came out the day before Blonde, purportedly to fulfill the contract obligation he had with Def Jam. It was a fairly good record in its own right. Interesting release as an Apple Music exclusive visual album. There's a whole rollout starting at the beginning of August that year of a just endless loop of these videos of Frank Ocean constructing things with like instrumentals from these albums playing. It was a very wild rollout for an album, for what ended up being two albums, for something that people had been waiting a few years for. So, Higgs, that was off of Endless. Nike's, which is being covered here, was the second track on Blonde. It is one of those albums where when I heard it was the anniversary, it did feel like we're kind of going back to a moment that would change music a little bit over the next 10 years. In a lot of ways, this kind of genreless alternative R&B sound was already on the way. But some would argue that Ocean perfected it, that sound, with this album, and influenced a lot of what would come out right after. So I'm going to feature some songs from the album, as well as songs that influenced the album in some way. At Your Best, You Are Love was covered on Endless as well. Probably my favorite track off of that album, but I love the Isley Brothers original as well, and the Aaliyah cover is also phenomenal. The other two tracks I played were mentioned in Boys Don't Cry, the magazine that came out that also accompanied the release of this. Frank Ocean was crazy busy around this time. There's a list of songs in that magazine. I often see mentioned that it is like a list of his favorite songs. It doesn't say that specifically in the magazine. I think you can kind of tell from most of it that it was clearly a lot of stuff that he was listening to at the time, and kind of the sonic styles that he was taking and putting into a blender that would come out as Blonde. So I'll have a lot more of those tracks that seem to influence the making of this album as well. One more note here, I'll tell you about a program here on ArtFM, the Summer Man Mixtape Chatbook Series, a radio program that jams to custom playlists, that jams on the black gaze through Americana. Inspired by the TV series Mad Men and its episode The Summer Man and other television, film, and music favorites, we explore how music is a vibe of audiotopian possibilities.
the Summerman Mixtape Chatbook Series, hosted by Jay Jones, can be caught here on WXOX Wednesdays from 3 to 4 p.m. A couple weeks ago, that show started off with two different versions of At Your Best, Your Love. So that was a song that was already in my mind for the last couple weeks anyways.

as I say is just another way to pray. I don't know. Don't think that I'm innocent, cause I can't do nothing for you. I only asked of you just as I got to do myself. Look into your inner self. Only you know how to be free.

golden child. Cause when the spirit hits you, you got the mule. And just as he made us one of many, then aren't the many of us maybe only one? Surely can he be the rising sun, the depth of night, the light for sight? Sort of sets the moral standards of soul, gives you the strength to pay the price of life, and rewards you with a bit of fulfillment. The definition of truth, he is more real than you, isn't he?

Playing now from Aphex Twin. This is I Satsana. Brackets 102. We started off the set with Pink and White from Frank Ocean. Following that was Curtis Mayfield with Jesus. Crosstown Traffic from Jimi Hendrix. When You Were Mine from Prince. And then The Cure with Boys Don't Cry. Today we are celebrating Franksgiving, the 10th anniversary of Frank Ocean's instant classic Blonde. All of the tracks here, aside from the one from Frank Ocean himself, were listed in the songs in the Boys Don't Cry magazine that came out and around the same time. Boys Don't Cry was also the tentative title of the album, or at least what was always kind of put out there publicly as the name of the album. So it's fair to say that was probably one of the biggest influences on it. Even though sonically, I'm not really sure how much that translates, as it is a pretty mellow album compared to some of those inspirations. But some of the more upbeat, faster-paced songs are also a little less radio-friendly, so. We'll be sticking with that theme the whole night. And are going to get into some of the more mellow stuff here in a moment. This song is already a pretty big shift there. Be sure to tune into Art FM Fridays at 1 p.m. for a Concrete Slab, a bi-weekly spin hosted by Alex Musa and JPB on a rotating basis. I believe it is JPB up next Friday. 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

0: about your summer
1: last night. Ooh, yeah, about your summer last night.
0: I give you no play. Could I make it shy last night? Could I make it shy on the last night?
1: Last night.
0: Could we make it in? Do we have time?

对。

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We just heard Calls from the Robert Glasper Experiment featuring Jill Scott. One Mogin from D'Angelo. White Ferrari from Frank Ocean. Right at about the top of the hour. Shadows from Lonnie Liston Smith. The Last One to Be Loved from Gabor Szabo. The Beatles with Here, There, and Everywhere. And Self Control from Frank Ocean. The furthest back from the last time I listed out what we're listening to here. Celebrating the 10th anniversary of Frank Ocean's Blonde and Endless as well. Playing now, Super Rich Kids, performed here, an instrumental cover by Sly Fifth Ave. This is Frank Ocean, but that's a Channel Orange track. All the tracks that I'm playing, other than the ones from Frank Ocean himself, were listed as some of his favorite songs, perhaps, and also possibly inspirations for the sound on those albums. You can really hear it. This one actually wasn't listed. Here, There, and Everywhere from the Beatles, interpolated in White Ferrari. And that's one I feel like I listened to it a couple times, and I'm like, I know that from somewhere. Anyways, we got a little bit more of that, and then gonna end the hour with some tracks that I believe all came out post Blonde. So in a way, you can hear some influence there. But it's all from collaborators that feature on the album in some way, for the most part. 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

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That last set was all songs that came out afterwards that I feel like you can hear a bit of the influence. Actually, that How to Dress Well song is apparently from 2014. So, apparently it's already in the air a bit, but I think Blonde sort of put a stamp on what that kind of genreless R&B sounds like. So we did just hear Words I Don't Remember from How to Dress Well. Before that, Arlo Parks with Second Guessing. Cold War from Cautious Clay. And Invincible from Omar Apollo featuring Daniel Caesar. Playing now is Isao Tomita. His performance of Sweet Bergamasque, Clair de Lune, number 3. The last track I am featuring in the song that was on the Boys Don't Cry magazine playlist. For the last portion of the show, going to be playing tracks from contributors to the album Blonde, tracks from Vegan, Jasmine Sullivan featuring on a Leon Bridges track, Rostam, Alex G, and then James Blake with his version of Godspeed, a track that he wrote with Frank Ocean for Blonde. And after that, stick around for the Gold Room, a late night radio show hosted by JKT Jackson. 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

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And however you've done so, I appreciate it. Yes, indeed. All right, we just heard Roger Wolf Kahn with It Don't Mean a Thing. Before that, we had Tommy Dorsey and Jimmy Dorsey with How Do I Know It's Sunday? How do I know it's Sunday? Before that, we had Jimmy Dorsey, you know, I guess by himself, with Sweet Dreams, Sweetheart. Before that, we had Zymphonia with Remorse and Remission, and then we had, Midnight, The Stars in You at the very beginning of the show. That's, you know, Al Boley and Ray Noble and his orchestra. Midnight, The Stars in You. At the beginning of the show. That's what that was. That's what that was. Anyway, something else we're going to talk about. Coming up September 10th is Give for Good Louisville. 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Yeah. All right, let's see. 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This just in. The weekend starts on Wednesday. Ticket Sleazy with Jackson & Co. as we fix up for a weeknight rage with a soundtrack of rock and roll, punk, garage, and glam from around the world. 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Yeah. All right, let's see. I do believe that's all the information right now. There'll be more later. But like I said, I appreciate you redeeming your invitation. 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Stay tuned. Baby, you are on the list.

gives all his rivals the bird. He'll be settling down someday. He'll be hearing the preacher say, for the rest of your life, you'll be woofy and wife, and the choir will sing along with

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I decided long ago to be. With me, it's what to be. 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

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And that's a lot of ways that you can redeem your invitation. And however you've done so, I appreciate it, because you are on the list. If you didn't know, I made sure of that personally. So like I said, thank you for redeeming your invitation. Anyway, we just heard The Caretaker with All You're Going to Want to Do Is Get Back There. Before that, we had Helen Kane with I Want to Be Bad. Roger Wolf Kahn. That's the second appearance in tonight's episode. With On the Sunny Side of the Street. We've heard a lot of versions of that song in this show. Not this episode, but in the show in the past. If you're a longtime listener, you might have recognized that song. But we've never heard that version before. Yep. Anyway, before that, we had Russ Morgan with Moonlight and Shadows. We had Kay Kaiser and his orchestra with the Woody Woodpecker song. And then before that, that was the beginning of the block is Symphonia with One in a Million. Also, the second appearance in tonight's episode. Yeah. Anyway, we're going to talk about another show here on Art FM, and that's Sunrise and Grind. DJs Boo and Fiddlesticks get you ready for the week with a mix of music to get you moving. 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There you go. All right, something else that we're going to talk about here real quick. 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Okay, I think that's all the information for now. Let's see. Coming up, after the 1 o'clock jump here in just a little bit, we have, some radio stories for you to, drift off to dreamland or, whatever you want to do. But that's not until later. Stay tuned. You're on the list.

0: Well, we're going to jam. When I say jam, I don't mean in three-quarter time. A lot of you have written in asking for the full treatment of our theme, 1 o'clock jump. And for the first time in the history of Jubilee and Hot Horn Hall, not only one band, but two bands are going to rip the reach and batter the beats. On my left are the Sweethearts of Rhythm, one of America's top all-girl bands, directed by Anna Mae Winburn. Jack, they're ready. And on my right, our own Armed Force Radio Orchestra, solid singers from the finest bands in the land. Jack, they can't wait. 36 solid gold give artists, boys and girls, to lift you right out of this cosmo. Are you ready, boys?
1: Yeah!
0: Are you ready, girls?
1: Yeah!
0: Gentlemen of the righteous jive, we give you Jubilee's Philharmonic and Double Symphonic version of Count Basie's 1 o'clock jump.

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Stay tuned. Coming up next, we have an episode of Murder at Midnight, followed by an episode of Dimension X. I don't want to interrupt. The 1 o'clock jump. 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
1: Hook, wait. 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
2: 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And... 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
1: I'm sorry, Hook. Very sorry. But I had to have it. I'm going to have it.
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0: Midnight, the witching hour when the night is darkest, our fears the strongest, and our strength at its lowest ebb. Midnight, when the graves gape open and death strikes. How? You'll learn the answer in just a minute in The Dead Hand.

And now, Murder at Midnight. Tales of terror and retribution by one of radio's best-known mystery writers, Robert Newman. Its title, The Dead Hand. The small studio cottage on Dr. Martin Trent's estate. Seated at the piano, alone in the gathering darkness, is Roger Blaine, the famous pianist, and playing his own

0: you hear me, Lorna? You must hear me. You must come here now to me. I'm calling you, Lorna. Calling to you in a way you could never resist. With my music, making your heart beat faster, your breath come quicker. Lorna!
1: Hello, Roger. Am I disturbing you?
0: Always, Lorna. Just as I disturb you. As we disturbed each other since the first time we met.
1: Martin's out at the hospital and I heard you playing, so...
0: That's not why you came, Lorna. You came because I called you. Because you promised you'd come and give me your answer.
1: What we talked about last night, my going away with you? Roger, I must have been mad. I don't know what got into me.
0: Don't you, Lorna? This is what got into you. My music. Telling you things I never could tell you in words.
1: Roger, stop. I can't think when you play like that. I can't leave him. He's my husband. I love him, respect him.
0: Can you love a surgical instrument? Can you compare what you feel towards him with what you feel toward... Now, this minute?
1: No, it is different. Roger, how can we? He's your friend. It was he that brought you here, gave you the cottage.
0: And haven't I given him anything? Music like this. Music such as no one has ever heard before.
1: Roger,
0: Lorna, listen to me. To what I'm saying here. I love you. I need you. It was you who helped me find depths within myself I never knew existed. You've got to come away with me. You owe it to me. To yourself. To the world.
1: Roger,
0: you
1: please.
0: Want to. You know you want to. And you're going to.
1: Roger, no. I can't. I tell you.
0: You are.
1: All right.
0: Lorna.
1: We can talk to Martin when he gets home tonight. Tell him. I think he'll
0: understand. No, Lorna, there'll be no talking, no explaining. My car's outside and we're leaving right now. The music, my music, was still with me as we drove out through the gates, down the highway, pulsing, throbbing. Yes, I could hear it, but could Lorna? I glanced at her sitting there beside me. Happy, dearest?
1: What? I don't know, Roger.
0: You don't know? Don't you realize what this means, Lorna? I'm playing better than I ever played before, and this is only the beginning. After my New York concert, South America, then Europe.
1: Roger, are you sure you love me? Me as a person?
0: Am I sure? Oh, what do you mean, Lorna?
1: I know you've said you do, but whenever you've talked about it, Roger, about us, you've talked in terms of your music. Roger, are you sure that's not what you love?
0: Well, of course I'm sure. If I didn't have my music, if I couldn't play, I don't think I could live. But
1: I know.
0: It was you. You who lifted me to heights I never dreamed of, technically, emotionally.
1: Roger, stop the car, turn around, take me back.
0: What?
1: Take me back.
0: I don't understand.
1: I do, for the first time. With Martin away so much, I was lonely, flattered by your attention. And your music was like a drug, keeping me from thinking. But now I can think. And I know you don't love me, and I don't love you, so... Please, Roger, take me back.
0: No.
1: But, Roger, can't you see? This whole thing was a mistake.
0: It was not a mistake. And I won't take you back.
1: Well, I'm going back, whether you take me or not, and if you won't stop the car...
0: Laura, no! Let go of that brake! Let go of that ditch! Look out! We're going to... When I opened my eyes, I was in a bare white room in a hospital. Standing next to the bed, Lorna and Martin.
2: Hello, Roger. How are you feeling?
0: What? I don't know. What happened?
2: You were out driving with Lorna. The car got out of control and you had a smash-up. They rushed you here to the hospital and...
0: Smash-up?
2: You've been here for 2 days.
0: Smash-up? Yes, I remember. Are you all right, Lorna?
1: Yes, Roger. I was shaken up. Come on.
0: Oh, my hand hurts. Especially the fingers. Nothing happened to it, did it, Martin? I've got a concert in a few weeks, you know.
1: Roger, don't stop it.
0: What? Why are you looking at me like that?
2: Don't worry about it, Roger. Not now.
3: Well, I've got to know. I've got to see.
1: Roger, please.
3: It's gone. Gone. My hand. My left hand. Martin, what did you do to me?
2: Roger, I think you know how I feel about your music. You've got to believe me when I tell you there was nothing I could do about it. Nothing. It was your hand or your life.
3: My life? And what is my life without my music? It's nothing. Worse than nothing. A living death. Why didn't you let me die?
1: Don't say that, Roger. We'll do anything we can. There must be something.
3: Something? There's just one thing. You've got to get me another hand.
2: We will, Roger. There have been some wonderful developments in prosthetics as a result of the war.
3: I don't mean an artificial hand. I mean a real hand.
2: What? Roger, you're mad.
3: No, I'm not. You took my hand and you'll get me another one.
2: We'll talk about it some other time.
3: You think I'll forget about it, don't you? Don't you? I won't. I say I'm going to have another hand and I will have one. And what's more, you're going to help me get it. You're here. You're going to help me.
4: I was able to get up and around a few days later. I didn't talk to anyone if I could help it. Because somehow I couldn't ever look at their faces. Only their hands. Big hands and little ones. Long-fingered ones and stubby ones. Yes. They each had two hands, and I, to whom my piano meant more than life, had only one. Then, sitting alone one evening, I met Hawk. I looked up, and there he was, a small, slight, sharp-featured man.
5: Hello. Nice evening.
4: Yes, I suppose it is.
5: You mind if I sit down for a couple of minutes?
4: No.
5: I wouldn't usually bust in on anybody except... Well, I'm getting out of here tomorrow, and I feel pretty good about it.
4: Oh? What was wrong with you?
5: A bad heart. I'm going to have to take it easy from now on. It's going to make it kind of tough in some ways, but... You don't happen to have a cigarette on you, do you?
4: Mm. Well, yes, I do have. Well, at least I did have. Silver cigarette case. Can't seem...
5: Is fine. This it?
4: What? Oh, yeah. Where did you find it?
5: In your pocket.
4: You mean you took it?
5: My name's Harris, Joe Harris. You usually call me the Hook. This is my racket.
4: You're a pickpocket.
5: Well, one of the best in the business. But now with my ticket going bad, I guess I'll have to lay off, except like now for a gag. You didn't mind, did you?
4: Mine? Well, certainly not. I'm very impressed. As a matter of fact, do you mind if I look at your hands?
5: Look at it? What for?
4: They're beautiful. As beautiful a pair of hands as I've ever seen. It occurs to me that you say that you don't know what you're going to do when you leave the hospital here.
5: Well, I just hadn't thought about it much. Why?
4: I've got a proposition that might possibly interest you.
5: No kidding. What?
4: Well, I'd rather not discuss it with you here and now, but I expect to be leaving here myself on Friday. If you'd like to come and see me sometime after
5: you
4: that...
5: You say where and when?
4: Well, I've been staying at a little cottage on Dr. Martin Trent's estate. I'll probably be going back there. How about Saturday night, late, around 11:30?
5: Fine. Okay with me.
4: Then it's a date. I left him there, hurried back to my room. I wanted to be alone. Had to be alone, for I was afraid that what was on my mind might show in my face. It certainly was a date. A date with death.
6: A man obsessed, half mad, and his unsuspecting victim. Will both of them still be alive to hear it when the clock strikes 12:04?
7: Murder at midnight.

0: Here is Roger Blaine to continue Murder at Midnight.
1: I did leave the hospital on Friday, went back to the little studio cottage. By Saturday night, my arrangements were completed. They weren't very complicated. I made it clear to Lorna and Martin that I wanted to be alone, and I picked up a length of iron pipe. The pipe I hid inside the piano when I heard footsteps coming down the path. There was a knock on the door. Come in.
2: Hi. Not too late, am I?
1: No, you're not too late.
2: Hey, pretty nice place you got here.
1: Yes, it is quite nice. Sit down.
2: Oh, thanks. Yeah. Now, what's this here proposition you want to talk to me about?
1: It's a very simple one. How would you like to make $10,000?
2: What do I have to do?
1: You don't have to do anything. Just sell me something. Your left hand.
2: What? You're nuts.
1: No, I'm serious. I've got the money right here in cash.
2: I don't get it. I just don't understand.
1: Look, I'm a musician. I'm a pianist. Or I was until I lost my hand. If I can't go on playing, then life doesn't mean anything to me. My own life or anyone else's. But you, how important is your hand to you? Now, an artificial one will do almost as well. And you can live for quite a while on $10,000.
2: You mean you really thought I'd sell you my hand? Let you cut it off? I'm getting out of here.
1: Look, wait.
2: Wait, nothing. I said you was nuts, but I didn't really think... What are you going to do with that? No. No, don't. You can't. Some way. Somehow I'll get you for this. I swear.
1: I'm sorry, Hook. Very sorry. But I have to have it. I'd rather not go into what happened after that. I got rid of the body. Then I went to see Martin.
3: You don't look well, Roger. Anything the matter?
1: No, I just came to see you about your promise.
3: My promise?
1: Or your debt, whichever you choose to call it. I told you I wanted another hand, that I was going to get another hand, and that you were going to help me. Well, now you can help me.
3: What do you mean?
1: Look in here, in this package. See?
3: Good Lord. Where did you get this?
1: It might be better if you didn't ask too many questions. I'm fighting for my life, for more than my life. You took my hand away from me. Well, now you can give me this one.
3: You mean you honestly, seriously think that I can perform an operation of this sort, do a graft, and that after I'm finished, you'll be able to use the hand?
1: Why not? Operations of this sort have been done, haven't they? With other parts of the body? The eye?
3: The cornea, not the eye. And some nerve grafting has been done. But this... Look, Roger. I know what a shock this whole thing has been to you. Know it better than you. You're not a well man.
1: A well man? I'm only half alive. And I'd rather be dead than go on living this way. But if I do die, I won't die alone. That's why I brought this along.
3: Roger!
1: I got it. Quick, easy, painless. If you won't do what I want, you die. And so does Lorna. Both of you, along with me.
3: You don't give me very much choice.
1: No.
3: All right. You win. Get me to the hospital.
1: Even before I became fully conscious, before I opened my eyes, I knew that it had been done, that it wasn't his hand anymore, but mine. And still, there was something wrong. I couldn't analyze what it was at first, but it was there. A feeling that something wasn't quite right. That perhaps it wasn't entirely my hand. I sat up. The hand was a mass of bandages, stiffened with splints. And inside the bandages...
3: Careful, Roger. Don't touch them.
1: Huh? Oh, Martin, I didn't see you.
3: I've been here with you ever since last night.
1: Last night? You mean I've been out that long, 24 hours?
3: It was very important that you keep quiet. You've been under sedation.
1: Oh, yes, of course. This isn't the hospital. hospital?
3: No. I brought you home with me, back to the house. Oh. I thought it would be best for several reasons.
1: Oh, that's very smart, Martin. We don't want any questions, do we? Not yet. You did do it, didn't you?
3: What? Yes.
1: I knew you would. Could. And it's going to work. It is working. I can feel it.
3: Please, Roger. You must be careful with that bandage. Hmm? You can't touch it, move it, disturb it in any way.
1: I won't, Martin. But I don't have to. I tell you, I can feel the fingers moving, even inside this. And in another week or so...
3: We'll see.
1: Yes. We'll see. Got a cigarette, Martin?
3: Of course, I have it right. That's funny.
1: Hmm? What is?
3: My cigarette case. It was right here in my breast pocket. I must have left it downstairs or at the hospital.
1: It doesn't matter. I can do it. Martin.
3: Yes?
1: I think... Here it is. Under my pillow.
3: What? How did it get there?
1: I don't know. It must have fallen out when you bent over. But... No.
3: Why are you looking like that?
1: Because... I think I know how it did get under my pillow.
3: What do you mean?
1: When fingers learn something, a special skill, they don't forget it, ever. Mine never have. Even when I'm not thinking of what I'm doing, they go on playing by themselves. These fingers here, they haven't forgotten either. You understand?
3: I'm afraid
1: I forget it. I'm awfully tired all of a sudden, Martin. Would you mind?
3: No, Roger, I'd like you to get as much rest as possible. There's a friend of mine coming here tomorrow to see you. No, the doctor.
1: That's fine, Martin. I'll see you in the morning. Yes, I was tired, but that wasn't why I asked Martin to go. Is it because I wanted to be alone? Because I had to be alone. Because I knew now what it was that I'd only sensed before. The hand. Hook's hand. Had a will of its own. It had picked Martin's pocket without my even being aware of it. I lay there alone in the darkness after Martin went, not touching the bandages, but flexing the fingers, forcing them to obey my will. I had to do that. I knew I had to do it because I suspected what might happen. And what did happen proved that I was right. I fell asleep finally. And while I was asleep, I dreamed. I dreamed I was walking down a dark, labyrinthine corridor somewhere under the earth. Then...
4: Closer, Roger.
1: Huh?
4: Just a little closer.
1: Who's that? Who's there?
4: Just me. Waiting for you.
1: Hook!
4: Yeah, Hook. I said it'd get you. Well...
1: Out of the darkness came a hand that clutched me by the throat, gripped it tighter. Tighter. Tighter. I fought against it. I tried to scream. And woke up. Yes, I woke up. And my waking was more horrible than the dream, for the hand was there, gripping me by the throat, moaning, exerting every ounce of my strength and will. I fought it off and pulled it down. I lay there, bathed in a cold sweat, staring at it, feeling the fingers quivering inside the bandages. My hand or his, I was tied to it now. Tied to a thing that was seeking to destroy me. Shaking convulsively, I leaped out of bed. I ran out into the hall and down the stairs to the living room. The piano. That was the one thing that might save me, save my reason. Seating myself at the piano, I started to play. Using only my right hand at first. But I tried to force my left hand, his hand, to join in. Then suddenly...
4: No, Roger.
1: Oh!
4: That won't work.
1: Yes.
4: No music.
1: Stop it. Stop it. Do you hear it? It's my hand now. It's mine.
4: No, Roger. Never.
1: But it is. I'm stronger than you are.
4: Nothing is stronger than I am. Nothing in the world. And there's no escape. Because we're one now, Roger. And wherever you go, I'll be there too.
1: It's not true. It's not. What are you doing?
4: Just a little closer to the desk, Roger. A little closer. That paper knife.
1: Can't.
4: But I can, Roger. I told you I'd get you somehow. Some way.
5: Put it down. Drop it.
4: You can't fight against me, Roger. I told you. I'm too strong.
5: Martin! Martin! Quick! Save the head! His head.
6: Where is he, Martin?
3: The living room. I heard the piano and... Good Lord.
6: Roger!
3: He's dead.
6: Why? How? He was saying something about a hand.
3: He was in a completely psychotic state as a result of shock and a sense of guilt. The state psychiatrist was coming tomorrow to commit him.
6: Oh, Martin.
3: That hand he brought me wanted me to graft on. I don't know where he got it, but I suspect that was behind the whole thing.
6: Behind it?
3: Yes.
6: Well, what do you mean?
3: You don't really think I did graft it on, do you?
6: Why?
3: He was desperate, and I had to do something to quiet him. I splinted his left wrist, wrapped it in bandages, and told him not to touch them.
6: Martin, that paper knife in his chest.
3: Which hand is holding it?
6: His right one, his good one.
3: Yes. And still, in a way, it's possible that the dead hand, the one he was so concerned about, did guide it.
0: Her eyes wide with awful comprehension, Lorna stares at her husband, then down at Roger Blaine's body as, somewhere in the silent house, a clock starts chiming for murder at midnight.

0: Hello again, dear listener. 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We just heard an episode of Murder at Midnight. I can't remember. Anywhere in the episode, there wasn't hey, can you lend me a hand kind of joke. I guess that's probably for the best. Coming up next, we have an episode of Dimension X. It's sure to be out of this world.
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0: Can you predict what will come in 100 years, or in 10, or in the next minute? Some people think they can. Nuclear scientists, mathematicians, astronomers, biologists, they'll predict the shape of the future. Why? Because they make the future. Because they see beyond the known dimensions of time and space into the unknown. Dimension X. It was in the year of 1982 that spacemen first discovered the Great Galactic Barrier. In the past 10 years, rocket travel to the moon and the nearer planets had become commonplace. And then men fixed their sights on a more distant star, the remote planet known as Volta. 5 exploratory ships went out, and none came back, each in turn disappearing mysteriously at the same vanishing point, at an invisible wall somewhere in the vast outer reaches that became known as the wrecker of spaceships, the Galactic Reef. And yet the explorers refused to admit defeat. It was on June the 2nd, 1987, that the rocket Star Cloud made ready for takeoff, the 6th to attempt to crack the barrier and win through to Volta.
1: Suppose you'd want the ship's doctor up here on the bridge during blast off.
2: I think not, Smitty.
1: All right, then. I'll be in the sick bay counting vitamin pills if you need me. Good luck, Louis.
2: Thank you, Smitty. Lieutenant Collier.
3: Yes, sir.
2: You're relieved. You better get down to navigation control and take over.
3: Yes, sir.
2: Oh, Lieutenant.
3: Yes, sir.
2: we've never flown together before. This is your first flight in a space vessel as big as the Star Cloud, isn't it?
3: Yes, sir. But I was trained in oversized jobs at the Naval Academy.
2: Well, if you're half as good a navigator as your father was, you'll do fine.
3: Thank you, sir. You were old shipmates, weren't you?
2: Old shipmates? I served under them in the first rocket that ever got back to its base in one piece. We flew that mission in a tin can not much better than a primitive guided missile. I almost went along on the last trip your father made to the barrier. Too bad about that.
3: Yes, sir.
2: That's all, Collier. I'll bus you when you get down to nav control. Lieutenant Paulson.
4: Yes, sir.
2: Get me ground control tower on the radio. I want to talk to Colonel Harrison.
5: Sparks has the circuit up now, Captain. Go ahead, sir. I patched in our bridge speaker.
2: Colonel Harrison.
6: Yes, Captain.
2: We're standing by for takeoff in 60 seconds.
6: Good. The field is cleared of all personnel. We'll try to reestablish radio contact immediately after takeoff. In any event, there'll be a 24-hour ground monitor.
2: Fine.
6: Good luck. I hope you make it.
2: Thank you. Bridge to navigation control.
7: Nav control, Collier.
2: Ready, Lieutenant?
7: We're ready, Captain. The course is in the integrator for takeoff at 1,200 hours.
2: All right. Stand by for blastoff. Bridge to engine room. Fire up your rocket chambers. Take off at exactly 1,200 hours. I'll read you off. 20 seconds. 19, 18, 17, 16...
8: Condition red.
2: Hold it, please. Hold all red. Who turned in that alarm?
8: We uncovered a stowaway, sir.
2: Stowaway? Where, Masters?
8: Hiding in 6th Bay. Dr. Smithson found him.
2: Have him brought up to the bridge. Engine room, kill your rockets and stand by.
6: Harrison, this is Colonel Harrison at ground control. What's holding you up?
2: Trouble.
6: What's the matter with you?
2: What's the matter with you? There's a stowaway aboard.
6: Stowaway?
2: Yes, I thought your men were supposed to police this base. What's the matter with you?
6: All right, Captain, take it easy.
2: You know what this delay can do to us, don't you? 1 minute later, takeoff can throw us a million miles off course. We'll have to reintegrate the whole work.
6: Well, look, how long do you think it'll take?
2: Don't bother me for a while. I'm busy. Stupid idiot.
1: Captain Thornton.
2: Oh, come in, Smitty.
1: Here's your stowaway.
2: I'll court-martial the... Charlie.
9: Can you use a good radio man, Skipper?
1: See you two have met.
9: Met? The Skipper and me made 50 trips to the moon together. Didn't we, Captain?
2: Charlie, if you wanted to come along, why didn't you volunteer?
9: I did, Skipper. They turned me down.
2: What's wrong with you?
9: Acceleration bend.
2: Oh.
9: They said my arteries wouldn't stand another trip.
2: Well, I'm sorry to hear that.
9: But they're wrong, sir. I got one more good trip in me. Now, listen, Captain. You know these green kids don't know the first thing about space radio operations. You put a man like me on, I'll be getting your bedtime story for Mars.
2: Now, listen. Charlie, you know the regulations as well as I do. I can't take you much as I'd like to.
9: Colonel Harrison will murder me for this.
2: Oh, I'm sorry, Charlie. I'll have to put you aground. I'll tell you what. I'll ask Harrison to put you on his ground radio contact. It'll seem as if you were right here with us.
9: He won't do it, sir.
2: He'd better, or I'll have him busted to corporal for letting you sneak aboard. Now, you'd better be off, Charlie. Masters.
8: Yes, sir.
2: I'm sending this man aground. Give him time to clear the launching platform.
8: Yes, sir.
2: So long, Charlie. I'm really sorry.
9: Good luck, Skipper.
1: I thought you were going to have him drawn and quartered.
2: If it had anybody else, I would have, Smitty. But Charlie, well, he's kind of special. Been with me since my first command, when we began the regular run to the moon. If he wanted to come along this time, well, it's only through loyalty to me.
1: You know, Lewis, I didn't realize it before, but you're almost human.
2: Bilge. Navigation, Lieutenant Collier, you there?
7: Captain Cole, Collier.
2: Lieutenant, how badly are we fouled up? Can you recalculate the course, or shall I cancel the takeoff?
7: I've already plotted a new course on the integrator, sir.
2: Good.
7: Can we take off in exactly 2 minutes?
2: 2 minutes?
7: Yes, sir. If we can, all we need to correct is for only a 1 degree deflection. I can do that before we breach the stratosphere.
2: That's quick work. Are you sure?
7: Positive, sir.
2: Well, all right, Collier. I'm putting it in your hands. We'll blast off on your signal.
1: Isn't that a lot of responsibility for a young green officer?
2: Yes, but if he can't do his job, I'd rather find out now than at the galactic barrier. Bridge to engine room. Prepare to blast off on navigator signal.

0: How are we doing, Collier?
1: Coming on the bearing, sir. 4, 3, 2, 0. We've intersected the course vector.
0: Good work, Collier.
1: The course is corrected, sir. Ready to go into atomic overdrive anytime you say.
0: All right, stand by.
2: Now hear this. Now hear this. 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
0: Bridge to engine room. 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
3: Rockets out.
0: Fire up number one cyclotron.
3: Number one ready.
0: Fire up number two.
3: Number two ready.
0: Withdraw your dampening rods.
3: Aye. 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All generators operating at capacity, sir.
0: Right. Go into overdrive on the count of zero.
1: 5 seconds, Captain.
0: 3, 2.
1: Two.
0: One.
1: One.
0: Zero.
1: Zero.
0: How are we doing, Collier?
1: On course, sir. She's running hot and true.
0: Well, my compliments, Lieutenant.
1: Thank you, sir.
0: This job would have done your father credit. He was one of the best navigation officers I ever saw.
1: Thanks, sir.
0: Now start your gyros and put her on robot control. The bridge is yours, Mr. Collier. If you need me, I'll be in Dr. Smith's office.
1: Yes, sir.
0: You can thank young Collier for that. Chip off the old guard.
4: You knew his father?
0: Matter of fact, I knew him very well. First-rate spaceman.
4: Is he the one who...
0: Yes. He was lost in the galactic barrier on the second ship we sent out to Volta.
4: Lewis, just what do you think this galactic barrier is?
0: Your guess is as good as mine, Doc. All I know is that 5 ships have gone into it. None of them have come back out.
4: How about Miss Strovic's theory that it's a time warp in space, that the ships reach it and slip into another dimension?
0: Rubbish. My theory is that the galactic barrier is nothing more than a radioactive layer of some kind.
4: What makes you say that?
0: Well, we know that radar signals bounce off it like they were hitting an invisible glass wall. And we know that it destroys our ships and crews in some way. There's no other logical explanation.
4: What makes you think we can get through it, Lewis?
0: Because we're ready for it. The others weren't. The entire hull is completely shielded with lead. We can crack through any radioactive cloud ever detected. Besides, we're equipped with some new UHF radio devices that should enable us to maintain radio contact with Earth. Nothing can happen. Absolutely nothing.
4: Who are you trying to convince?
0: Myself, I suppose.
4: Lewis, you've had your share of glory. First skipper to reach the moon back in 1962.
0: Yeah.
4: You could have retired. Why are you risking this trip?
0: Because 5 ships are missing. And men like Prentice and Markerson and young Collier's father... I'm tired of seeing good men fed into that meat chopper.
4: Then why are we going?
0: We haven't any choice, Smitty. We're in a race, the kind of race where men and ships are expendable. According to Interspace Code, the first nation to reach Volta can claim it.
4: Personally, I want no part of it.
0: Doc, there are a dozen nations who feel very differently about that.
4: I know. You're right, of course. Well, at least it won't be boring. I'll have to play physician morale builder and mother substitute for 112 slightly nervous men.
0: Your morale doesn't sound too good, Doc.
4: As morale officer, I can state without fear of contradiction, it is terrible. And something tells me that as we approach that galactic barrier, I'm not going to be alone.
0: Hello, Earth. Hello, Earth. Captain Thorson of the Star Cloud calling Earth. Star Cloud to Earth. Can you read me?
5: Hello, Star Cloud. Hi, Captain.
0: Charlie. Well, I see they haven't court-martialed you yet.
5: Oh, sir. Thanks to you.
0: Yeah, it's good to hear you. You can read us the funny papers on Sunday morning.
5: Right.
0: How's our signal?
5: Strong. Clear as a bell.
0: Well, here's our log report for Colonel Harrison. Ready?
5: Shoot.
0: June 2nd, 1987. 4 weeks out from Earth. Running through, no radiation. Operation normal. Still making our approach to the galactic barrier. That's all, Charlie. See you later.
5: Good luck, Captain. I sure wish I was with you.
0: How's the morale, Smitty?
4: Well, men know we're getting closer to the barrier. They're beginning to show a little tension, Lewis.
0: How's their physical condition? Any sickness?
4: About half the crew has come down with space flu.
0: I was afraid of that. Bad?
4: Oh, same as usual. Lips and hands with a bluish cast. Eyes are sensitive to infrareds.
0: I don't know. When I first started flying these tin cans, nobody ever heard of space blues.
4: There's a theory it's caused by the terrific acceleration of the atomic overdrive. Mm. The change in gravity affects the circulation.
0: Now, what do you think?
4: Oh, I think it's psychosomatic. I've noticed that the same men who get space blues under tension on a ship tend to get blue coloration back on Earth when they're upset. I guess it's an occupational disease of space navigators.
0: You think it's just nerves, then?
4: I don't know. Young Collier's got a bad case. Yes, I think it's tension from overwork.
0: Yeah. Maybe he needs some vitamins.
4: Lewis, when will you realize that vitamins are not a panacea for all the troubles of mankind?

0: Sir, I understand you've relieved me from duty.
1: Dr. Smithson says you aren't looking very well, Collier. I'm just giving you a rest.
0: But, sir, I feel perfectly able to continue.
1: Your lips were as blue as Minnetonka.
0: Captain, I'd like to remain at my post.
1: Now, don't be so foolhardy, Lieutenant.
0: I'm not being foolhardy, sir. You see, I have a special personal reason for wanting this expedition to reach Volta.
1: Oh, your father?
0: Yes, sir, my father.
1: You think he might still be alive?
0: Sir, I have to find out what happened.
1: I think I understand. Very well, Collier. Report back to duty.

0: What's the reading, Paul?
1: We're getting a +5 radar bounce now, sir. Coming off the barrier almost as fast as we sent it out.
0: What's the interval?
1: 0.3 seconds. Short thing, sir. This rate will hit the wall in the next few minutes.
0: All right. Alert the crew. Sound general quarters.
2: Now, here it is. Condition red. We are now approaching the galactic barrier. All hands to station. All radiation detectors to be fully manned. Full security will prevail until further notice. That is all.
0: Paulson.
3: Aye, sir.
0: Radar bounces up to +6. We better try to make final contact with Earth. Is Stark still trying to raise the base?
1: Yes, sir, but he's not having much luck. Huh? It'll be some interference. Well, that's the radio room now. Yes? You've got him? Cut in on the bridge speaker. The captain will take it from here.
0: Hello. Star clouds to Earth. Can you hear me, Earth?
4: Hello, skipper. We're getting heavy
0: spotting
4: from sunspots.
0: That's not sunspots. We're right on the galactic barrier. Getting a +7 radar bounce. Expect to hit the barrier almost any second now.
4: Good luck, Skipper.
0: Look, Charlie, stick with us, will you? We're switching to the automatic center now so you can track us in.
4: Okay.
0: If we crack the barrier and come through still in one piece, I'll try to get back to you on the high frequency band.
4: Gotcha, Skipper. Don't worry. I'll be waiting.
0: So long, Charlie.
4: Go on, Starcraft.
1: Must be getting awfully close now, Captain. Echo's bouncing back so fast, almost beating the signal.
0: And when they coincide, hold on to your hat. That's when we run into the wall.
1: Any second.
0: Hold on.
1: Here goes nothing.
0: Here it comes.

0: What? Nothing happened. We made it, Captain.
1: No radiation, no time for nothing. The crew's gone crazy, sir.
0: Damn, they earned it.
1: Hey, Doc, can you bring them a few bottles of snake bite serum for medicinal purposes?
2: I sure can, Louis.
1: This calls for a celebration. How's your morale now?
2: Couldn't be better. How's your...
1: Couldn't be better. Hey, what the...
3: Condition red. Condition red. Radiation detected. Condition red. Radiation detected.
2: Holy mackerel. Look at the needle on that indicator.
1: Pollison.
0: I see it, Captain. Picking up radiation like crazy.
1: What's it like?
0: It's a strong impulse.
1: What kind?
0: I don't know, sir. It's too long for a cosmic ray and too short for UHF. Ship's lousy with it.
4: And your battle station!
1: The Pollison, track it down. Triangulate it, make it fast. I want a directional fist.
5: Yes, sir.
1: Engine room.
6: Yes, sir.
1: We're picking up radioactivity. Is it the fission chambers?
6: No leak here, sir.
1: I'll check your gauges.
6: Nothing here, Captain. Must be coming from outside.
1: Damage control.
6: Yes, sir.
1: Is radiation penetrating the lead field?
6: Haven't found anything yet, sir.
1: Well, keep at it. Pollison, how are you doing?
0: I've got a fix, Captain.
1: Now, what is it?
0: I'll have to check my figures.
1: Well, hurry up.
0: The angle is coming.
1: Come on, man, for Pete's sake. What's the radiation from?
0: It's coming from inside the ship.
1: That's impossible.
0: Oh, sir, I've touched it twice.
1: Well, it's got to be the engines.
0: If it is, we're finished.
1: Engine room.
7: Yes, sir.
1: That radiation must be in the overdrive pile.
7: No, sir. It isn't here, sir.
1: Are you, sir?
7: Yes, sir.
1: All right, keep checking. Well, only one thing left to do. Pollison, get a Geiger counter. We're going to start combing this ship in spike inch.
0: Yes, sir.
1: Turn it on.
0: Yes, sir.
1: Ready, Captain. We'll check the atomic guns first. Come on. We'll cut through the office quarters to ordnance.
0: Yes, sir. Signal's weaker now.
1: Yeah. Let's go back. Hold it. Seems strongest right about here.
0: Doesn't make sense.
1: Whose cabin is this?
0: Lieutenant Collins.
8: Collier.
0: Oh, he's down in nav control, sir.
1: Well, by the door.
0: It's not locked, sir. In here, all right. Listen to that counter. It's strongest over here.
1: Open that wall cabinet.
0: It's locked, sir.
1: I'll smash it. Cut off the Geiger counter.
0: Well, what do you make of this, Pollison? Well, it looks like some sort of portable transmitter, sir. Must be foreign manufacture. I don't recognize the calibration symbols at all. I've never seen anything like it.
1: Which raises a small question. What is Lieutenant Collier doing with a transmitter in his cabin?
0: I don't know, sir.
1: Well, I intend to find out, Pollison. Get down to nav control and bring Collier up to the bridge on the double.
0: Hadn't we better find some way to shut this thing off first?
1: I know a way.

0: Lieutenant Collier, I'm going to ask a few simple questions.
1: Yes, sir.
0: And I want a few simple answers.
1: Yes, sir.
0: What were you doing with the transmitter in your cabin?
1: Transmitter, Captain.
0: You know nothing about it?
1: No, sir, I don't.
0: Do you recognize these calibration symbols?
1: No, sir.
0: Well, can you think of how it might have been placed in your cabin without your knowing it?
1: No, sir, unless someone came in while I was on duty.
0: Well, would that have been possible?
1: Well, I suppose so. Well, if someone had a key.
0: I found your cabin door unlocked.
1: I meant a key to the wall cabinet.
0: I didn't say the wall cabinet.
1: Oh, what? Well, sir,
0: You what, Lieutenant? How could you have known it was in the wall cabinet?
1: Well, I just assumed.
0: Lieutenant Collier, I find it hard to believe you would lie. Having known and respected your father and having observed the way you handled your job. However, I intend to get to the root of this thing. May I have your wristwatch, Lieutenant?
1: Sir?
0: Your wristwatch.
1: Here you are, sir.
0: Paulison, turn on that Geiger counter.
2: Yes, sir.
0: Now hold this watch next to it.
2: Yes, sir.
0: That's all. Lieutenant, if you hadn't any close contact with that transmitter, how do you explain the radioactivity of this watch?
1: I don't, sir.
0: I think you'd better. To whom were you sending those signals?
3: Condition red. Condition red.
1: There's your answer, Captain.
0: What is this, Collier?
3: Alien spaceship approaching. Alien spaceship approaching.
0: Collier, who's aboard that ship? All right, now talk.
1: Very well, Captain. My mission seems completed.
0: Your mission? Are you admitting that you're an agent of a foreign power?
1: I am stating it.
0: What nation?
1: No nation, Captain.
0: What?
1: I am an agent of the Voltan government.
0: The what?
1: The government of the planet of Voltan.
0: Are you crazy?
1: Are you so stupid that you think your people are the only ones who can invade another planet?
0: Lieutenant, what do you mean?
1: We've had agents operating on Earth since 1945.
0: I don't believe you.
1: What do you think happened to those five ships, Captain? Where do you suppose we got our information?
0: Your language, your culture, family background. Your appearance, you look like...
1: Like Commander Collier? Is that so surprising, Captain? We had a living model.
4: I ought to kill you.
1: That would be very foolish, Captain. I would advise you to surrender without delay.
3: Alien ship now coming into ordnance range.
0: I'll deal with you later, Collier. Paulison.
5: Yes, sir.
0: Put this man in irons and take him away.
5: Don't worry, sir. We'll take good care of him.
6: Hunter, Rustin!
0: Gunnery,
7: Richardson.
0: What's the range?
7: 10,000 meters. They're closing fast.
0: What's your guns on radar tracking?
7: Tracking. Coming on the bearing.
0: Fire. Fire, Richardson. Did you hear me? Fire! What's the matter down there? Did you hear me? Richardson, answer me!
5: What? Who?
1: It's no use to shout, Captain.
0: Collier. How did you get loose? Where's Paulison?
1: Lieutenant Paulison is dead.
0: All stations, Lieutenant Collier has escaped. Seize him, men!
1: Don't waste your breath, Captain. Your men can't hear you.
0: What?
1: Those still alive are my men.
0: You're lying.
1: No, Captain. Every ship that has ever left Earth was controlled by a Voltaire crew.
0: That's impossible. Those were hand-picked men.
1: Hand-picked by us.
0: I don't believe you.
1: Then why not call for help?
8: Harbinger! Harbinger! Harbinger! Harbinger! Harbinger! Harbinger! Harbinger! Harbinger! Harbinger! Harbinger! Harbinger! Harbinger! Harbinger! Harbinger! Harbinger! Harbinger! Harbinger! Harbinger! Harbinger! Harbinger! Harbinger! Harbinger! Harbinger! Harbinger! Harbinger! Harbinger! Harbinger! Harbinger! Harbinger! Harbinger! Harbinger! Harbinger! Harbinger! Harbinger! Harbinger! Harbinger! Harbinger! Harbinger! Harbinger! Harbinger! Harbinger! Harbinger! Harbinger! Harbinger! Harbinger! Harbinger! Harbinger! Harbinger! Harbinger! Harbinger! Harbinger! Harbinger! Harbinger! Harbinger! Harbinger! Harbinger! Harbinger! Harbinger! Harbinger! Harbinger! Harbinger! Harbinger! Harbinger!
1: for, shall we say, further experimentation.
0: I see. Of course, there's one thing you haven't counted on.
1: And just what is that, Captain?
0: This room. To tell me.
2: All men with space blues. Voltan.
0: Here, let me help you.
2: No, Lewis. Get message back to Earth. Voltan, fifth column. Watch out for Space Blues. Smitty.
6: Captain Thorson, you can't hide from us now. Come back to the bridge and surrender, or my men will come and get you.
4: Oh, yeah?
6: Captain Thorson, you can't come. Hello.
0: Starcloud calling Earth. Please, God, let me through before it's too late. Hello. Starcloud to Earth. Come in, please. Come in, please.

0: Hello?
1: Oh, can you hear me, Charlie?
0: Skipper, is that you?
1: Yes, my Pringle.
0: It's coming in a little louder now, Skip. Keep sending.
1: Thank God, Charlie. Now listen to me. Not much time. Get word to Colonel Harris. Crew mutinied. Most of the crew members, Voltans.
0: What?
1: Voltans.
0: Spell that.
1: V-O-L-T.
0: Voltans?
1: That's right. That was the planet Voltan.
0: Skipper, are you all right?
1: I'm sorry. This is serious. They'll be 30 seconds. Now listen, they have a fifth column on Earth. They're planning to invade you.
0: I don't mean it. I get you. Captain? Captain? Captain Thorson? Hello? Hello, Star Cloud? Come in.
2: What's trouble, Sergeant?
0: I was just trying to raise the Star Cloud, Colonel.
2: Had any luck?
0: No, sir. No contact.
2: No contact?
0: No, sir.
2: Nearly an hour since they hit the galactic barrier. I don't understand why they haven't tried to get a message back.
0: No, sir. Neither do I.
2: All right. I'll take over for a while.
0: Yes. You do that. You go right ahead, sir.
2: Right. Oh, Charlie, you'd better go out and get yourself some coffee. You look a little blue around the gills.

0: have just heard No Contact, an adventure in time, space, and the unknown. The world of... Dimension! Next week we have a cheerful little tale that starts with the disappearance of Grant's tomb. It's about a veteran newspaper reporter and a strange little man who calls himself the world's greatest genius. You'll hear all about it next week at the same time when we present The Professor Was a Thief.
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It's a lot of ways to redeem your invitation, and however you've done so, I appreciate it. We just heard an episode of Dimension X titled No Contact. You know, they really changed the meaning of, you know, feeling blue. Anyway, like I said, I appreciate you redeeming your invitation. However you've done so, I'll make sure to put you on the list for next week. I'll make sure, personally, there's no problem. No problem. We're at the end of conversation right there. We'll just put a pin in that. That is it. That's the way that it's going to be. It's no problem at all. Not one bit. But until that time comes, you don't have to go anywhere. You can keep your radios tuned in right here to ARC FM.

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If I didn't mention the end of the end of the episode. 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

I am Fiddlesticks, and I'm flying solo this week. Foo and super producer Shelley are on assignment. It's remote. But stick around. We'll enjoy some super duper music. Heroic tunes. Music inspired by good folks doing great things. Music inspired by state fairs. We'll have no community calendar this week. We will have no concert calendar. We'll have a few announcements.

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Set your alarm clock to Mondays at 4 p.m. Looking at you, service folks. Let Ethan transform your sweet dreams into wild dreams. Always groovy, funky, bluesy, sexy, surreal, dreamy, and very, very, very, very, very repetitious. Let Ethan funk you up as you get up, get into it, get involved. And by the time you brush your teeth, you'll be in a state of rapture. These are your wild dreams, Mondays, 4 to 6 p.m.

back an ounce a little bit prior to the A Good Day to Dive sequence from the most recent Spider-Man offering. We had Tammy Nielsen with Queenie Queenie. Merle Haggard and the Strangers gave us The Only Trouble with Me. Dot, dot, dot. Life is Hard. Timbuktu3. Back my high school reunion was this weekend, number 40. And that was on the air back then. I Don't Need Your Rocking Chair with Garth Brooks and Mark Chestnut and the Possum and Patti Loveless. I have on good authority that Garth Brooks killed it at the Kentucky State Fair this weekend. Sorry to have missed that. But glad my friends got to see it. Mule Skinner Blues with Dolly Parton, a hero who will occasionally wear a cape, but usually just really high heels. And we started with The Amazing Spider-Man 1977 TV show theme song.

God. Wow. Linger a while. Maurice Perez's All-Star Jazz Band. Folks, let me just say a word or two about data center community input. Louisville residents can find and contact their Metro Council members with their concerns about data center developments in Jefferson County by calling 502-574-1100 or visiting louisvilleky.gov/government/metro-council. I know that there is another meeting tomorrow. You can go to No Data Center 502 to learn more about the No Data Center side of things. I encourage you to do your research. We've got good news. Power Trash is back with Sean. It's a weekly dig through the Power Trash archives, and it promises classic punk, power pop, sad dad jams, the fuzziest garage rock, high dosage of Harry Nilsson, and whatever else Sean feels like hauling to the station in her trusty record box. 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

We started off that last set with the Ramones singing Spider-Man. Ringo Starr with Nashville Jam. I think my favorite Ringo Starr offering ever. Blue Moon Rose from Everything But the Girl. And my sweet tooth says I wanna, but my wisdom tooth says no, Fletcher Henderson. And then I had hoped to have what I'm about to play, which is Varla Jean Merman's cover of Frankfurter Sandwiches. You have me until 9 o'clock. I'll be back at the top of the hour. 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

Folks, thanks for tuning in this hour. I am Fiddlesticks. I'm missing DJ Fu and super producer Shelly. They'll be back. You've got me for the next hour. Sorry to dovetail. I'm not sorry to dovetail Nina Simone with Spider-Man. I think that she would be gracious and get it. We all need heroes. She was one. Stick around. We've got some 10cc. We've got some brand new TVLO that just dropped yesterday. Here is some 10cc to start this hour. 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

Good morning. How are you? I'm pretty good. I've been up for a while. Maybe you have too. I'm Fiddlesticks. I'm Fooless. I'm Super Producer Shelly-less. They'll be back next week. And I am here to tell you that you're listening to Sunrise and Grind. We started that set with 10cc's Good Morning Judge. Good Morning Judge. Everywhere with Fleetwood Mac. I understand that Back to Mac was over at Millwood last night. I hope they had a great show. Wise Blood and Drug Dealer gave us Real Thing. General Public with Tenderness. I have a very tender spot for that tune. And Midnight Star, Operator. They played the State Fair a few days ago. I didn't go because I went to 40th high school reunion stuff. Life is full of once-in-a-lifetime things. I hope you're snagging a bunch of them. One moment, callers.

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Love Always Radio is a tapestry of sound, selected, carefully woven together, and intended to bring people together. Love Always Radio shows the possibility of a better world through listening, internalization, and implementation of the lyrics and intent of the music played. So, join DJ Always right after Democracy Now, which is at 8. He'll be on at 9 until 10. We are enjoying more Spider-Man. It's from the homecoming suite scene. We have a tune coming up. It just dropped on Bandcamp. It's TVLO. They are a local, wonderful, tight harmony, very original jam band. If you have not seen them, you should watch for them, because they play around town. They might be playing around more than town. So don't sleep on these folks. Let me fade out of one and jump into the other.

0: 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Well, if you are looking to share some love in print, Louisville's oldest neighborhood newspaper, The Portland Anchor, is the resource for you. 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Another show to commend to you this evening. Just 13 hours from now, Mad Tea Party. You're invited to the Mad Tea Party, where enchanting aural oddities will ignite your imagination and inspire flights of fancy. From psychedelia and art pop to film scores and piano lullabies, this mix of out-of-time kitsch and sparkling fairy tale mystique will make you feel like you just fell down the rabbit hole. I can confirm 100%. Embrace your childlike sense of wonder. Tune in and get lost. Mad Tea Party, Monday evenings, 9 to 10. We've got Mr. Danny Elfman under us. A little more Spider-Man goodness. We started that set with brand spankin' new, you heard it here first, Louisville's own TVLO, their track Telling the Bees, and the official release is Tuesday, but I can report with metaphysical certitude it is on Bandcamp right now, as of this morning. Don't sleep on it. We followed that with Heaven Help the Fool, Grateful Dead, Sara Lee by Foghat, and Keith Mansfield's Love Deluxe. I hope that made your carpool line a little more pleasant. We're going to have some Minnie Riperton, some Jackie DeShannon. We got a double dip of Dionne Warwick coming up, some Rodney Crowell, and time permitting, some Johnny Sacco from my girl T-Bird. Stay tuned. This is Sarah, also known as Fiddlesticks, and this is Sunrise and Grind on WXOXLP, Louisville, Kentucky. WXND 100.9.
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0: From New York, this is Democracy Now!
1: You're at war when you get attacked. We got attacked. The U.S. put 50%. We waited until the United States decided to actually implement these so-called 338 tariffs. That's fine. We've got the reserves. We've got the resilience. We've got the plan. We've got the focus. We will respond.
0: The U.S.-Canada trade war is deepening after talks collapsed Friday. The U.S. has imposed 50% tariffs on Canada, which responded with retaliatory tariffs. We will speak with Avi Lewis, the leader of the New Democratic Party in Canada, and Lori Wallach of the American Economic Liberties Project. Then we go to Florida to speak with Angie Nixon on her upset win in Florida's Democratic Senate primary.
2: In November, we are going to show again what happens when every day people come together around a shared vision.
0: And we will go to California, where Aisha Wahab has won a special election for a seat in the House, even though AIPAC spent millions to defeat her. She's set to become the first Afghan-American in Congress. All that and more coming up. Welcome to Democracy Now!, democracynow.org, the War and Peace Report. I'm Anjali Kamath. Amy Goodman will be back later this week. Iran's leaders have threatened to halt all oil exports from the Persian Gulf and to treat any nation's support for U.S. sanctions against Iran as an act of war. The threat came ahead of today's announcement by Treasury Secretary Scott Bessent of what the Trump administration is calling an economic D-Day aimed at completely severing Iran's remaining financial lifelines. This is Iranian Foreign Minister Abbas Araghchi.
3: This is a repetitive scenario, from the crippling sanctions imposed during the Obama administration to the maximum pressure campaign during Trump's first administration, and now the latest sanctions. All of these measures have been introduced under different titles, but they represent the same kind of bullying that we have always seen in American policy. In other words, it is the same movie they keep playing over and over again. We know this movie, so we know how to confront and deal with it.
0: On Sunday, Iran's currency, the rial, sank to a record low against the U.S. dollar. The International Monetary Fund now predicts Iran's economy will contract by nearly 5.5% this year. Fuel prices are surging in Iran, something that preceded nationwide protests in 2019 and earlier this year. In Gaza, two Palestinian brothers were killed and several others wounded when an Israeli war plane struck a tent sheltering displaced people near Al-Aqsa Hospital earlier today. The attack followed another bloody weekend in Gaza. On Sunday, Israeli forces killed at least two Palestinians, including 4-year-old Mohammed Abdel Salam Taha. Separately, a girl was injured by Israeli fire on Sunday in a camp north of Khan Yunis. According to Palestinian officials, Israel has violated the U.S.-brokered so-called ceasefire agreement nearly 4,400 times since it took effect in October. This is Abu Ahmed, a displaced Palestinian who was sheltering close to a building that was blown up by Israel on Sunday.
4: There is no ceasefire. There is nothing. There is nothing. Our lives are destroyed. Our youth are destroyed. What can we do? We want solutions. We want to live in peace. This does not make sense. This does not make sense. It's true these things are happening to other people, but I am also human. I see these things. People torn into pieces. We die. Our morale is destroyed.
0: Meanwhile, Israel's government has warned it may further intensify its attacks after several kites landed in an illegal Israeli settlement on Gaza's border. Palestinian officials said the kites were flown by children, were made of paper, and posed no threat. But Israeli Defense Minister Israel Katz accused Hamas of launching attacks, calling the use of kites an act of war. Israel's far-right National Security Minister Itamar Ben-Gvir has posted video on social media celebrating the construction of gallows where Palestinians will be hanged.
5: This is the facility. In this place, the terrorists will be executed. A hanging rope, viewing chambers where the crime victims will be able to come and watch, like in the United States, by the way. And we are fulfilling what we promised. Look, there were those who ridiculed. There were those who giggled. This place is starting to be built. The facility is being built.
0: In March, Israeli lawmakers passed a law mandating death by hanging for Palestinians who are convicted of terrorism offenses. Jewish Israelis will not face the same punishment for similar crimes. In 2008, Ben-Gvir himself was convicted by a court in Jerusalem of incitement to racism and supporting a terrorist organization. Diplomats from Syria and Israel held U.S. brokered talks in Jordan on Sunday aimed at easing tensions following repeated Israeli attacks, including airstrikes on a major Syrian Air Force airbase. They were the first talks between the two countries in several months, coming after Israel on Saturday struck a civilian vehicle on the outskirts of Damascus. Israel said it had targeted a, quote, terrorist in the deadly drone strike, which left several bystanders wounded. This comes as Israel continues to occupy Syria's Golan Heights, which it seized in the 1967 war, as well as more territory in southwest Syria it seized after the fall of Bashar al-Assad. In Canada, Prime Minister Mark Carney has announced retaliatory tariffs on U.S. imports after talks collapsed without a deal on Friday. On Saturday, the U.S. slapped 50% tariffs on around $20 billion worth of imports from Canada. In response, Carney announced tariffs on $20 billion of U.S. products beginning on September 8th. Carney spoke to reporters on Saturday.
6: Why does it feel like today Mark Carney is going to war? Trade war. The tone.
1: Because we're attacked. You're at war when you get attacked. We got attacked. U.S. put 50%. We waited until the United States decided to actually implement these so-called 338 tariffs. That's fine.
0: We'll have more on the U.S.-Canada trade

0: Family Residential Center in Dili, where it's estimated more than 100 children are being detained by ICE. This comes after a 5-year-old boy, identified as Liam Tadeo, and his father were taken by ICE on their way to a child's soccer game in Austin last week. Journalist Lydia Terrazas of Univision posted a video on social media showing Liam crying and his father handcuffed as they're escorted into a vehicle. The arrest happened just days before Liam was set to start kindergarten. This is Texas Democratic Congressmember Greg Kassar.
1: ICE just arrested a 5-year-old boy on his way to a soccer game in my home city of Austin, Texas. His name, just like the name of the little boy from Minnesota, is Liam. And Liam should be starting kindergarten this week. But instead, he's sitting in a trailer prison right now in Dili, Texas.
0: Texas Democratic Congressmember Joaquin Castro said ICE denied his request to visit Liam and his father at the ICE camp. Castro said afterwards, quote, "His detention is another devastating example of why Dili must be shut down and why our government must end the detention of children and families. I have seen firsthand the conditions that children and families are being subjected to at Dili, and no child should be held there." Dili is run by the for-profit prison company Core Civic. More than 160 people have been deported to Haiti as the Trump administration begins to round up immigrants following the end of TPS, temporary protected status. It was the first deportation flight to Haiti after the Supreme Court greenlit the Trump administration's termination of TPS for an estimated 350,000 Haitians. The plane landed in the northern Haitian city of Cap-Haïtien Thursday. The country's main international airport in Port-au-Prince has been deemed too dangerous due to gang violence and growing political instability. Many of those deported last week were TPS holders and had been living and working in the U.S. since 2010. In related news, a U.S. Navy sailor who is on his 9th month of deployment aboard the USS Abraham Lincoln said his father has been detained by ICE. Joshua Aviles said he'd received a call this weekend notifying him of his father's arrest. Luis Manuel Aviles was taken into custody during a traffic stop in Key West, Florida. His wife said he's a handyman with a valid U.S. work permit. Aviles is originally from Nicaragua and has lived in the U.S. for nearly 20 years. His son Joshua said on social media, quote, "This is heartbreaking for me. I don't know how I can mentally continue working 12-plus hour days, knowing that my dad is somewhere, possibly being treated like a criminal. My dad's only crime was coming to this country to give my siblings and me a better life." Tyson Foods, the largest meatpacking and processing company in the U.S., has shuttered two of its facilities in Illinois and Utah, laying off more than 3,000 workers. The company said in a release earlier this month that it'd be closing its Joslin, Illinois and Eagle Mountain, Utah facilities, claiming, quote, "one of the most historic cattle shortages the country has ever experienced," as the reason for the move. About 2,500 Tyson employees were impacted in Illinois alone due to the sudden closure of the plant. Workers and supporters held a rally in Joslin Friday in protest of the mass layoffs. They're demanding the facility be reopened, as well as 6 months of full compensation and benefits for workers who've been left jobless. This comes as Tyson Foods CEO and President Donnie King made over $34 million in 2025, according to the Securities and Exchange Commission. In northwest Indiana, thousands of homes remain without power nearly 2 weeks after high winds and torrential rain knocked down trees and power lines, leaving behind flooded basements and roads. More than a third of a million homes and businesses were affected by the storm. This is Desmond Pompey, a resident of hard-hit Gary, Indiana, where over one in three residents lived in poverty even before the disaster.
2: And these are all the things that people take for granted. The basic things, as far as like power, taking a shower, flushing your toilet, anything of that nature like that. So we really under siege, and I hope they just take care of the situation.
0: And a private arbitrator has ordered the Washington Post to rehire the opinion columnist Karen Atiyah with back pay. Atiyah was fired last fall over comments she made about the death of conservative activist Charlie Kirk. Her termination came as the Washington Post laid off more than 300 journalists, dismantling its sports, local news, and international coverage, all under the ownership of billionaire Amazon founder Jeff Bezos. That followed Amazon's $1 million donation to President Trump's inaugural fund. Karen Athias,

0: spoke to Democracy Now! In February.
1: The reason why this is an international news story, I think the Washington Post stands for a lot more than just a media company. It stands for a lot more than even just journalism, I would say. For a lot of people around the world, they're looking at the Washington Post as a proxy and a bellwether for what's happening to America and democracy.
0: And those are some of the headlines. This is Democracy Now!, democracynow.org, The War and Peace Report. I'm Anjali Kamath. Amy Goodman will be back later this week. The U.S.-Canada trade war is deepening after talks collapsed without a deal on Friday. Canadian Prime Minister Mark Carney accused the Trump administration of issuing demands that would compromise Canada's sovereignty and undermine key industries. On Saturday, Trump slapped 50% tariffs on around $20 billion worth of imports from Canada. Carney then announced retaliatory tariffs on $20 billion of U.S. products beginning September 8th. Carney spoke on Saturday.
2: We've been under no illusions. We recognized from the start that America has changed. Early last year in this room, I observed that the decades-long process of steadily increasing integration between our economies was over. Our government understood before many that America would transform all of its commercial relationships, that it would put a series of tariffs on its closest allies and use economic integration as a weapon. We recognize that sometimes its signature was written in pencil. The gap between partnership and competitor, unfortunately, has remained too wide in recent days. So last evening, I instructed our negotiators to return to Ottawa. We cannot accept what they've offered, and we will not give what they've asked.
0: Canadian Prime Minister Mark Carney took questions from reporters after his address.
3: Why does it feel like today Mark Carney is going to war? Trade war. The tone.
2: Because we're attacked. Like, you're at war when you get attacked. We got attacked. U.S. put 50%. We waited until the United States decided to actually implement these so-called 338 tariffs. That's fine.
0: President Trump responded online writing, quote, Canada wants the benefits of being a state without being one. They've also charged our great farmers for many years massive amounts of tariffs. No more, end quote. U.S. Transportation Secretary Sean Duffy appeared Sunday on Fox News.
4: We're great trading partners, right? But Canada gets the benefit of trading with the U.S. way more than the U.S. gets the benefit of trading with Canada. It's a country that doesn't have a military. We want fairness for the American worker. And some of our best friends are the worst offenders that treat us the worst. And the fact that we provide their security for them and they take advantage of us, I think President Trump was the first one to go, you know what, that's not the kind of relationship that friends should have. And so the president's calling them out. I think you're going to see Mark Carney come to the table very, very quickly because it's going to be devastating for his country.
0: On Sunday, the editorial page of the Wall Street Journal ran an editorial headlined, The Dumbest Trade War Revisited. Trump's decision to escalate a tariff brawl with Canada makes no economic or political sense. The tariffs come just 10 weeks before the midterms. Economists predict battleground states, including Maine, Michigan, Ohio, and Alaska, could face disproportionate economic pain from the tariffs. For more on this, we're joined now by two guests. Lori Wallach is director of the Rethink Trade Program at the American Economic Liberties Project and founder and former director of Public Citizens Global Trade Watch. Her recent piece for Foreign Affairs is headlined, The Right Way to Balance Trade, What Comes After the Neoliberal Order. She's joining us in Wisconsin. And in Toronto is Avi Lewis, the leader of Canada's new Democratic Party, the NDP. He's also a longtime Canadian journalist, documentary filmmaker, and activist. We welcome you both to Democracy Now! Avi Lewis, let's begin with you. Talk about what these talks were supposed to be about and why they broke down.
5: Well, good morning, Anjali. Hello, Lori. It's great to be back on Democracy Now! This has followed a sickeningly familiar pattern with Trump threatening and setting a deadline for devastating, I think the Wall Street Journal, rarely agree with the Wall Street Journal, but this is incredibly dumb. It's also incredibly damaging and dangerous. It's going to hurt Canadian workers. It's going to hurt American workers. It's completely unnecessary. And at the last minute, after negotiations are going on, under the threat of these massive tariffs. Suddenly, Howard Lutnick arrives with a whole set of new demands at the 11th hour. This is the pattern, and we've seen it over and over again. In this case, Prime Minister Carney read the room correctly. Canadians are sick of this. We're already under punishing tariffs in many of our most important industrial sectors, from automaking to forestry to steel and others. And we simply are not in the mood to grant more concessions. And so the Prime Minister walked away from the table. But the truth is, and the wider context of this is, that unfortunately Canada has already made a whole bunch of unilateral concessions. And so we're in a weakened position just in the context of the short-term trade deal. The Prime Minister gave up the digital services tax without anything to compensate it. That's a modest for big tech. That's a modest tax of about $7 billion a year. It was the only real solid tax we had on the big tech billionaire. I guess we have to say trillionaire class behind Trump. And that was at the beginning of this process, something like a year ago. We're also, while Canadians are united in this feeling that we've given enough to Trump's demands, and we can't concede further without securing protection for our own industries and economy, we're not all in this together. We have to remember, and Laurie and I have been fighting free trade deals between Canada and the United States since the 1980s because the integration of the corporate classes of our two economies has been achieved at the expense of working class people in both of our countries, and to the incredible, staggering enrichment of the wealthiest people and corporations in our economy. We are not all in this together. When the six big Canadian banks made $70 billion last year, they are not directly affected by tariffs, and they continue to make higher and higher profits every single year. We are not all in this together. When the oil and gas sector in Canada, which is majority owned by U.S. corporations, is on track to make up to $150 billion in wartime profits this year alone because of the immoral, senseless, illegal attack on Iran by the United States and Israel. $150 billion in profits for this industry that is not affected, that has been spared all of the tariffs because, of course, the United States needs a huge amount of Canadian oil each and every day. So we are united as Canadians in rejecting more unilateral concessions. We are not all in this together in terms of who's going to be hurt. And we need to build an independent Canadian economy. Mark Carney has had well over a year to get started on that project. He has announced big plans like buying the oil industry a new pipeline for $40, $50, $60 billion of public money, like major projects that suspend Indigenous rights and environmental protections in favor of largely foreign corporations coming in and buying more of our resources. He's having an investment summit on September 12th in Toronto to invite BlackRock and Blackstone and J.P. Morgan. And the Prime Minister has mused about selling our airports and our ports and privatizing more of our economy to the benefit of foreign investors. So we need a Made in Canada plan to develop our autonomy and double down on the things that unite us as Canadians, like our embattled healthcare system, which is also being privatized these days. But we're not on track to do that. This is a fork in the road moment for Canada, and we have a completely different progressive vision to offer Canadians that would help Canadian workers, defend Canadian workers in this crisis, and also get back to work building a truly independent Canadian economy that would benefit American workers as well. As we'll see in this next period, everybody is going to be hurt by this.
0: Avi, these new tariffs affect about 5% of the goods, of Canadian goods that are imported by the U.S. They target about $20 billion worth of Canadian goods. Who is actually hurt by these tariffs? Who are the workers? What are the industries in Canada that would be hurt by these tariffs?
5: Yeah, I mean, we already have tariffs on the automobile sector of 25%. A major integrated sector between Canada, the U.S. and Mexico. And this deal was only to achieve a lowering of 25% to 15% on auto tariffs. That makes the auto industry in Canada uncompetitive, which is why Lana Payne, the head of Unifor, the largest private sector union in Canada, said months and months ago that no deal is better than a bad deal. But this is an extension beyond steel and forestry and auto to tariff a lot of consumer goods. everything from furniture makers to apparel to rubber and plastic products. This would bite deeper into the Canadian economy, across the economy. A lot of smaller and medium-sized businesses in every region of the country. But again, it's not all equally apportioned. It's always certain sectors and certain regions which are hurt the worst. In this case, my province of British Columbia would be most affected by this latest round of tariffs. Ontario and Quebec, the largest economic provinces in our country, would also be severely, severely damaged by this. And don't forget that it's Americans who pay these tariffs, and it's American workers who are also affected. It's the cost of living emergency in Canada and the United States, where food prices, where rent, and the cost of putting a roof over your head, and all of the costs of living are going up and up and up in a period where people are really suffering. So, you know, there are corporate players who will make out fine, but it is the working class people of our continent who are going to be hurt. This may not be the huge proportion of Canadian exports to the United States in one of the biggest trading relationships on planet Earth between our two countries, but this is a deepening of an attack on Canada and on the American working class, which has been going on since Trump was elected for the second time. And here in Canada, we need to do something big about it. We've got plenty of fantastic proposals about how we could actually protect ourselves. In the short term, we have an unemployment insurance program in Canada that only covers one out of three workers that pay into it. And it only gives you a little more than half of your previous wage or salary when you get laid off. It's hard to qualify for. It takes too long to kick in. We need immediate reforms to our employment insurance system to cover people with more support faster and to cover way more workers in our economy. Those are sort of the short-term things. We need emergency assistance for the sectors that are worst hit by this. Again, manufacturing, wood products, apparel and furniture and others. But we also need a bigger plan to actually Trump-proof the Canadian economy. We could do things when we are making major investments of public dollars in oil pipelines. We could use that money instead to build an east-west electricity grid, double down on renewable energy, which is energy independence forever, because the inputs for renewable energy are always free, unlike oil and gas and coal. We could build an east-west electricity grid to trade renewable energy across our country with battery storage and the cheapest installed energy, solar and wind, on planet Earth today. The world is moving away from fossil fuels in this period, and Canada is being left behind because we are continue under the Mark Carney government to tie our fate to massive military expenditures, massive fossil fuel investments, and all in on AI, which, despite the Prime Minister's excellent words about Canadian independence from the United States, mirror the Trump agenda. And unfortunately, under the surface, we're seeing an expansion of decades of integration of the corporate class between Canada and the United States. That is not a plan to make anybody safe.
0: I want to bring Lori Wallach into the conversation, director of the Rethink Trade Program at the American Economic Liberties Project and founder and former director of Public Citizens Global Trade Watch. Lori, building off of what Avi was talking about in terms of U.S. consumers who are hurting, I just wanted to read a couple quotes from politicians from border states. Here we've got Minnesota Senator Amy Klobuchar saying on X, Canada is Minnesota's number one trading partner. Minnesotans are paying for Trump's chaos. Republican Senator of Maine Susan Collins said the new tariffs would, quote, increase costs for Maine families as most businesses will have no choice but to pass on the tariffs to their customers through higher prices. Your response to what's happened with the collapse of the trade talks?
6: So it is the case that this situation is again, I don't typically agree with the Wall Street Journal, but perhaps the most stupid trade fight in history. In that, yes, if you are a purchaser in the U.S. of some of these goods, for instance, hockey sticks, but not pucks, I mean, go figure, you will see higher prices. But let's step back at the whole situation. And Avi's exactly right. You have at this moment this fight between two visions, neither of which are good for working people or for the environment. There is a way to do trade that benefits the majority of people, small businesses, farmers. And in Trump, you have an oligarch-first trade policy. He got elected saying he'd help working people. In fact, what he's done is make exceptions in his tariffs. Whatever you think about tariffs, at this point, 55% of imports into the U.S. have been excluded from tariffs because Trump gives free entry for his buddies in big tech, in chemicals, etc. So we have a situation where between the disruption of supply chains like the U.S. and Canada, which have been not under the right rules, but united in a way that literally it's disruptive to U.S. manufacturing when there's disruption in Canadian manufacturing. You have a situation where the U.S. now is down 75,000 manufacturing jobs since Trump came back to office. We have 30% decrease right now in factory construction since Trump came back the second time, because this the tariff chaos and malpractice is so severe. But the problem is, in Mark Carney, there is sort of the high priest of neoliberalism, a guy who has been going around the world trying to sell the Trans-Pacific Partnership, NAFTA on steroids, extra goodies for big tech and for big pharma, ways to attack Canada's wonderful pharmaceutical pricing system that don't even exist in the old NAFTA, as the replacement for the World Trade Organization, as if that's not bad enough. And there is something that is neither Trump's oligarchic trade grift nor the neoliberalism that Carney has in mind that actually could harness the benefits of trade, but neither of these guys is thinking about that. Rather, they're having this kind of personal fight, and it's political. So Trump can't bear the thought someone is standing up to him and not just steamrolling him. Folks in Canada are getting tariffed because they had the temerity to stand up and put tariffs in retaliation to Trump unilaterally tariffing them. That is the basis for these tariffs. And the notion that politically the U.S., Canada, and Mexico right now have the only duty-free trade at all under Trump too. Canada and Mexico still have majority duty-free access. At underlying all of this is, will we renegotiate in a way that works for people on the planet, the NAFTA replacement, the U.S.-Mexico-Canada agreement? And there, I think, are people with a good vision. Avi, for instance, in the U.S., many Democrats in Congress, of how you could fix that agreement and have a lift-up agreement. But instead, with this fight, we're just heading in the worst direction possible.
0: And Lori, how have Trump's economic policies vis-a-vis Canada differed from those, say, with China? And this especially at a time where we're coming up on what the Trump administration is calling economic D-Day, threatening to sanction any country trading with Iran?
6: So this is part of the lunacy of the situation. The United States not only has many decades of putting the economies together, as Avi said, not on behalf of working people, but for instance, the aerospace industry, literally, if you hit tariffs on metal products that are part of the aerospace industry, which is happening, you hurt jobs in the U.S. Instead of thinking about how do we make this smoother, and the U.S. and Canada have relatively balanced trade. If you take the crude oil sent to the U.S. to be processed and employ U.S. workers out of the formula, the U.S. and Canada have balanced trade. And then tariffs go to 50% in some products or higher or lower, but targeting Canada is the big problem when it's not. Rather, it's a partner and has balanced trade. Versus in China, China is the source of a ginormous trade deficit with the U.S., but not exclusively with the world. And it's because of particular policies that Canada is not implementing that China uses regularly, often called beggar thy neighbor, where you take policies suppressing wages, no independent unions, or no safety net, social safety net. So you basically suppress consumption. People save a ton because they're responsible for everything on their own. They have no support from the government. Or you subsidize at enormous rates. All of those interventions mean China is exporting an enormous amount. It's not just hitting the U.S. At this point, countries that were the emerging trade countries, countries like Mexico, like India, like Brazil, are going into trade deficits and are being deindustrialized because of this behavior in China. Trump has cut the tariffs. He feels some friendship with the authoritarian leader of China. And so he and Premier Xi have had many a happy meeting where they cut tariffs with China, the cause of the trade deficit. And here we have 50% tariffs on Canada. I would say, something that is more like middle school or childhood playground battles between Carney and Trump as compared to anything that makes economic sense or geopolitical sense.
0: Before we end, Avi Lewis, I want to go back to you, and I wanted to ask you about this other news from Canada. The Montreal City Council is set to debate a controversial motion calling on the city to suspend institutional ties with the Israeli government. Your response to this?
5: Well, I think I've been knocking doors in a series of by-elections that the Prime Minister has called in Toronto, in Montreal, in Vancouver. And I've been talking to a lot of Canadians at their doorsteps in the past few weeks over this summer. And I have to say that the ongoing genocide in Gaza is a pressing moral issue for, I believe, a supermajority of Canadians. I have only come across a couple of people who take a pro-Israel position at the doorstep and knocking doors in all of our major cities for weeks now. And the vast majority of people are shocked and appalled by the activities of the state of Israel, dragging the United States into attacking Iran in another endless, incredibly damaging war, spiking oil prices and punishing people around the world with higher inflation and higher cost of living, which is already out of control. And the sheer trauma of witnessing, and Democracy Now! Has done a better job than most media outlets in the entire world in documenting the ongoing murder of Palestinians in the West Bank, in Gaza, what is effectively an invasion now of southern Lebanon. People are upset and traumatized by the impunity and the violence visited by Israel on many different civilian populations now in the Middle East. And people in Canada are appalled and want to see their governments at every level do something. We've seen a big battle in Canada, as you have in the United States, where the pro-Israel forces like AIPAC or CEJA here in Canada, the parallel pro-Israel lobby group, are on the defensive now. They still capture most of the political class and the mainstream media, but among the majority of people, we want to see our government step up and take a clear moral position against apartheid, against genocide, and against the killing of civilians. And you see these debates breaking out at the city council level, in educational institutions, and at the national level in Canada. And the tide has turned definitively, and Canadians want to see their governments and their elected officials stand up on the right side of history. It's an ongoing battle. And the forces against us, the conventional narratives are still very much in place in the political class and in the corridors of power. But the people of Canada know which side is in the light and which side is in the horror of these massive crimes against humanity. And I think the Montreal City Council debate is one of many that you're going to continue to see. It is not going to stop because Canadians are outraged by this impunity.
0: Avi Lewis, thank you so much, leader of Canada's New Democratic Party. Thank you also to Lori Wallach, director of the Rethink Trade Program at the American Economic Liberties Project. Coming up, we go to Florida to speak with Angie Nixon on her upset win in Florida's Democratic Senate primary.

0: Peligrosa, Dangerous Woman by Lila Downs, performing in our Democracy Now! Studio. This is Democracy Now!, democracynow.org. I'm Anjali Kamath. We turn now to Florida, where the progressive state representative, Angie Nixon, pulled off a stunning victory last week in the Democratic Senate primary. Nixon defeated Alexander Vindman, a former Army intelligence officer who testified during Trump's first impeachment trial. Vindman was backed by the Democratic establishment, and his campaign raised more than 16 times as much cash as Nixon's campaign. Nixon has served in the Florida House of Representatives since 2020. In 2022, she made national headlines for leading sit-ins and other protests inside the Florida Capitol to protest a Republican move to redraw congressional maps. In November, Nixon will face incumbent Republican Senator Ashley Moody, who was appointed by Florida Governor Ron DeSantis to fill the seat of Marco Rubio, who resigned to serve as Secretary of State. If elected, Angie Nixon would become the only member of the Democratic Socialists of America in the Senate. She joined the group in June. Angie Nixon joins us now from Jacksonville. Welcome to Democracy Now!, Angie Nixon. Tell us how you defeated Alex Vindman.
1: Good morning. I'm so happy to be with you all today. I was able to defeat Alex Vindman because it was good old-fashioned grassroots organizing. I am a former union organizer. I'm a community organizer. And I've had the opportunity to travel all across the state of Florida over the past nearly two decades to build a diverse coalition of supporters and, just folks who I've been working with over the past few years, nearly two decades. We actually were able to help increase the minimum wage. I was a statewide organizer with that ballot initiative, also helping with automatic rights restoration. And so it was just hustle. And so I'm super excited to be the Democratic nominee, and I'm glad to be here with you all today.
0: And Angie, you're facing off Republican Ashley Moody in November. Florida has gone to Trump twice. This is a deep red state. What is your strategy going to be to win in November?
1: My strategy is going to expand on the strategy we had during the primary, just really going to meet people where they are. Unfortunately, my opponent likes to call me names, but that's because she doesn't have anything to show for it. You know, folks are trying to label me right now and put me in a box. But Ashley Moody is someone who actually stole $10 million from the most medically needy kids here in the state of Florida. And they allowed her to divert that funding so that they could defeat two ballot initiatives that would have helped improve the health of Floridians across the state. And her reward for that theft was her appointment to this United States Senate seat. Not only that, but Ashley Moody is just someone who does not speak with folks. She runs away from folks. I've had to answer many calls and respond to many emails that she just did not return to constituents that were in need of assistance. She also voted against the ACA subsidies, which caused nearly 300,000 people here in the state of Florida to drop off the rolls, the ACA marketplace, and it caused our private insurance premiums to go up as well. Ashley Moody is someone who cannot be trusted. She's simply a rubber stamp for Donald Trump. She does any and everything that he says to do, and it's just ridiculous. We need to send people to Washington, D.C. who are going to stand up and push back against Donald Trump, people who are actually going to work hard to ensure they are lowering the cost and ending the corruption and the chaos that's in D.C.
0: And Angie Nixon, you ran on an affordability platform. Talk about your policy priorities if you do win the election in November. What is the message you'll be taking to the Senate?
1: So when I win, because I like to speak things into existence, on day one, I'm going to file legislation to re-extend the ACA subsidies. Folks are going bankrupt simply because they are trying to stay alive. Medical debt is the leading cause of bankruptcy, and that's absolutely absurd. And then we're going to also push hardcore for universal health care. A recent Yale study came out that showed that the government would save $1 trillion if we pass universal health care. Also, it's going to be really important for us to address this housing issue. Right now here in the state of Florida, people who rent, they're paying over 18% the national average. People who have property insurance and they are homeowners, they are paying 300 times more than folks in other states. And that just totally has to change. The reason they're paying all this money is because Ashley Moody took a lot of money from insurance companies. She didn't rein them in when she was the attorney general. And so they just, you know, they help her out by contributing to her campaign coffers. And so I'm happy to let folks know that the only people that I'm beholden to are hardworking, everyday folks. I am someone who prides myself on being unbought and unbossed. Also, I am a mother of five. Me and my husband have a blended family. I was a single mom for 12 years, and I understand how tough it is as it relates to childcare, right? I have a five-year-old right now. And some parents are paying $800 to $2,400 a month simply to try to send their children to a child care facility. And so I support universal child care. I know that for every dollar we put into child care, we get $3 back in the economy because that allows parents to be able to work. That also allows our children to be diverted from the school to prison pipeline, which, you know, these for-profit prisons, these elected officials, these billionaires, they want our children to have an ill education, a ridiculous, a horrible education, right? Which is why they're defunding public schools, because they want to usher them into the school to prison pipeline. Why make sure that our children have a good quality education when they know they'll make more money off of them going to prison and exploiting their labor? And so these are some of the things that I'm really pushing for and want to see accomplished when I become the next United States Senator. I know there's a rumor going around saying that I want to abolish prisons. I don't. I want to abolish for-profit prisons. There's also a rumor going around saying that I want to defund the police. I don't want to defund the police. I want to defund flock cameras so that bad cops don't have the ability to stalk their ex-girlfriends or their ex-boyfriends. I want to make sure that we have a justice system that works for everyone, not just for the billionaires and co-conspirators of Jeffrey Epstein, who actually are treated more fairly than a single mom who got caught stealing formula to make sure that her child had food. And so these are things that need to really be worked on. We need to make sure that hardworking, everyday people get to shape what their communities look like and what their economies look like. And that's my mantra, that's my motto, and that's what I'm fighting for each and every day.
0: Angie Nixon, in May, you took part at a sit-in in Governor Ron DeSantis' office in protest of the redistricting bill, where you were arrested and now face a jury trial on trespassing charges in September. Talk about redistricting and how that affects what the elections in November.
1: I mean, Donald Trump basically went to a lot of Republican governors and asked them to rig elections for him in the form of redrawing maps. And so we know that this was a partisan gerrymander because Ron DeSantis decided to release the maps to Fox News, and he did it when it was color-coded, and it showed and illustrated where blue seats, Democratic seats, would possibly be converted to Republican seats. And so that goes against our state constitution, and they illegally and unconstitutionally passed this bill. And so I decided to stand up for democracy and actually disrupt the proceedings because, again, what they were doing was illegal and unconstitutional, and it went against what the voters wanted. I know that the people should decide who their representatives are, right? The politicians should not be able to choose who their voters are. And what we're witnessing right now in conjunction with the gutting of the Voting Rights Act is Republican lawmakers in D.C. And all over these state legislatures, they are trying to return us back to the worst chapters of our history. And that is simply because they don't want us to have a say. They want the status quo. And I'm telling and making an appeal to everyone, right? Like, right now, these politicians are working less and less and less. And meanwhile, they're getting richer. We are working harder than ever And many of us are still struggling to stay afloat. They want us feeling hopeless. They want us to feel as though nothing can change, as though voting won't matter. But they're spending billions and billions of dollars, right, to suppress our right to vote. They're changing laws, making it harder for marginalized communities, for working families to go out and vote. And this is because they want to stay in power. They are so fearful of losing power. And they are fearful that we are going, many people are going to come into power, and they think that we're going to do to them what they've done to many of us for hundreds of years. But that's not the case. What happens when working families come into power, when everyday hardworking people become our state lawmakers, our federal lawmakers, we lead with love and humanity and dignity and compassion and respect. We want to make sure that no one experiences what we experienced as marginalized people. Again, I was a single mom, and I keep going back to this. I was a single mom for 12 years. I know what it's like to struggle. I don't want anyone to have to struggle the way in which I did, right? I know what happens. I am also proof positive of what happens when government does it right. I was a recipient of a workshop, a program in which I was able to gain down payment assistance because money trickled down from the feds, that trickled down to the state, that trickled down to the local government, that allowed me, a woman who had graduated from the University of Florida, that was working for the state but only making $28,000. They helped me pay my down payment. They helped me with down payment assistance as well as closing costs, right? And when I refinanced my home, I paid that back. But these are programs that Donald Trump cut under the big BS bill, programs that Ashley Moody does not want. And that's because they just want their campaign donors and their billionaire friends and family and themselves to get richer. I am ready for hardworking, everyday people to get bailed out. I'm ready for small business owners to get bailed out. We have to focus our efforts on lowering their costs and not these costs of these big corporations. Over 88 companies last year made over $105 billion. They paid absolutely nothing in federal taxes. Meanwhile, I had a woman tell me she made $55,000 last year, and she's on a payment plan with the IRS. Our system is broken, and I want to go to Washington, D.C. to help fix it.
0: Angie Nixon, final question. You joined the DSA recently in June. What is your relationship to the organization? If you win in November, you'd be the first DSA member in the Senate.
1: So you are exactly right. I just recently joined the DSA. I also just recently joined the Working Families Party. And my relationship is one that I just joined them because I saw that they were one of the organizations that was working the hardest to help ensure that people have universal health care. I'm talking to too many people who have loved ones that have died because they were underinsured or they didn't have any insurance. And so I am not an active member of DSA. I just paid a little bit of dues because I paid dues with the Working Families Party because I appreciate certain parts of their platform. Do I agree with all of it? No, I don't. And I don't agree with everything in the Democratic Party as well. And so I want folks to know they don't have to worry about me pushing some type of authoritarianism or any type of dictatorship. As a matter of fact, I have made it my life's mission to push back on any type of authoritarian and dictatorship, which is why I am so adamant about fighting back against Donald Trump and heading to D.C. I want folks to know I am someone accessible, ethical, someone that they can trust. I'm willing to have conversations about any questions folks may have of me and my ideology. But if they look at my track record, they know that I always put people first, hardworking, everyday people first. And that is what I'm going to do when I become their next United States Senator.
0: Thank you so much, State Representative Angie Nixon. You're the Democratic Senate nominee for the state of Florida. Thank you for joining
1: us. Thank you.
0: Coming up, we'll go to California, where Aisha Wahab has won a special election for a seat in the House, even though AIPAC spent millions to defeat her. She's set to become the first African American in Congress. Stay with us.

0: Everybody Deserves to Be Free by the Resistance Revival Chorus. In California, progressive Democratic State Senator Aisha Wahab has made history by winning a special election to fill the congressional seat vacated by disgraced Representative Eric Swalwell, who resigned amid sexual misconduct claims. Wahab becomes the first Afghan-American elected to Congress representing eastern parts of the San Francisco Bay Area. In 2018, she also became the first Afghan-American elected to public office in the United States. During Wahab's congressional campaign, groups affiliated with AIPAC, the American-Israel Public Affairs Committee, spent over $6 million to support her rival, Melissa Hernandez. Aisha Wahab joins us now. Welcome to Democracy Now! Aisha, you won the primary pretty easily earlier this year, and during this special election, between then and the special election, groups affiliated with AIPAC spent over $6 million to defeat you. Talk about the significance of this victory and how you did it.
1: Well, I just want to appreciate my team and the district for really seeing through it. My district is a decently well-educated district. They knew that my record is very, very clear versus the lies that were spread by AIPAC. And I do want to highlight the fact that the millions of dollars in this district, compared to many other districts, for example, we don't have a big city. We don't have an Oakland. We don't have a San Jose or San Francisco. And San Francisco is barely touching $3 million of outside spending. We were pushing over $9.4 million, right? And still counting. We'll see the final numbers. But it did significant damage when there's, in a single month, nearly $6+ million being spread lies. And I'm very happy that the Chronicle actually stated that a lot of the ads were misleading and were lies.
0: And Aisha, it wasn't just AIPAC that was a special interest group that was working against you. You also pushed for a bill that would outlaw caste discrimination when you were in the state Senate, and you pushed for this law. In 2023, it ended up being vetoed by Gavin Newsom. But during that time, you faced a lot of death threats and violent threats. And how did you deal with that? And talk about what you were pushing for and what that interest group was.
1: Yeah, so there was a bill that I pushed called to ban caste discrimination, which is practiced in some cultures where you could never educate yourself enough to get out of the caste, right? It's literally a 3,000-year-old slavery model that still exists today. And there were a lot of people that were opposed to it. They will never say why they were completely opposed to it. They pretend that caste does not exist. But the fact that we had the Senate have to pay for a bulletproof vest for me because of the amount of death threats that I received, rape threats, you know, just a lot of weird things. It was important for me to carry the bill all the way through because it was the right thing to do. It basically said that in California, let alone in the United States, discrimination of any kind is bad. And I wanted to ensure that all people in my district felt seen, felt heard, and felt protected.
0: Aisha Wahab, you're the first Muslim and first African-American woman in the state Senate, and you'd be the first African-American in Congress. We're now, you know, coming up on 25 years since the invasion of Afghanistan and 5 years since the Taliban took power. Your thoughts on, you know, the significance of your trajectory and what is happening in Afghanistan?
1: Yeah, you know, I'm an American through and through, born in New York, raised by Uncle Sam in the foster care system. And as an Afghan American, someone who is proud of my culture and heritage, it's disappointing to see what is happening in Afghanistan, where they are blocking women and children from going to school, really living their lives. I think that that's going to be a disaster to come for Afghanistan, let alone the fact that the United States needs to practice diplomacy, and regardless of which group is in power, we should be exercising diplomacy and having a relationship, hopefully even kind of steering them in the right direction when it comes to human rights, women's rights, and just civil rights across the board. Afghanistan is a landlocked nation. It is surrounded by interested parties. They have an unlimited amount of resources that the United States needs to, you know, at least partner with, to have contracts with. And Afghanistan also needs other allies, and we have not really exercised that. There are a lot of different warlord groups that want power that are not the Taliban, too. And I think that each of them are deeply, deeply failed and misguided in the sense that they are not doing what's right for the country. They are doing what's right for themselves. And we have seen, even under the support of the United States, that these warlord groups literally raped the country.
0: And Aisha Wahab, last question. You just have 30 seconds. You talked about growing up in the foster care system. How has that informed your policy priorities? And what is the message you'll be taking to Congress?
1: Definitely. You know, our entire campaign was about unity and supporting the most vulnerable community member. Growing up in the foster care system, going to church, living with different types of people, hearing different languages, I realized that at the end of the day, everyone wants stability, everyone's peace, a thriving future, and to live the American
0: dream. You just
1: dream.
0: Have 5 seconds,
1: and I embody
0: Aisha. I'm
1: that.
0: So sorry.
1: I want to be able to do that.
0: Thank you so much. Congressman-elect Aisha Wahab won a special election in California. And that does it for today's show. Happy birthday, Julie Crosby. I'm Anjali Kamath. Thank you for joining us for another edition of Democracy Now!

It's a beautiful Monday morning here in the Louisville, Kentucky. A gorgeous, perfect late summer morning. That means it's time for Muddle Instead of Music. You are tuned to WXOX LP Louisville 97.1 FM. And you could also hit this up on our sweetheart station, WXND 100.9 FM, right here in Louisville, Kentucky. And if you're not here, well, you can just tune in to us online at artxfm.com and on iTunes Radio. I'm your host, Matt Ertz, and welcome to Muddle Instead of Music. This is Louisville's home to modern composition, contemporary classical music, and the avant-garde. It's a show where I play music for classical instruments of all kinds. And I feature everything from the most recently composed to all of those post-war classics. What's that we hear behind us? Well, it's the music of Dai Fujikura. I hear oboes, I hear horns, bassoons, flute, maybe clarinet. Yes, that's it. A couple weeks ago, we did piano quintets and quartets and listened to that common chamber music combination. And today, we're going to do another common chamber music combination known as the wind quintet. It's incorrectly sometimes referred to as a woodwind quintet, but it can't be called that because there's one instrument that is a brass instrument, and it's the horn. The wind quintet is made up of a flute, oboe, clarinet, horn, and bassoon. And it is a very common combination of instruments. And there's a whole repertoire written for it. And there is also many instances where they add a piano or they add a soprano. Or there's a concerto for a wind quintet or something like that. And we're going to hear a bit of each. But we're also going to hear some of the core stuff. Yes, we're hearing the Dai Fujikura wind quintet behind us. And we're going to hear that piece in its entirety coming up later. But we're going to start off with a staple of the repertoire. This is coming from, well, and it's one of my favorites. And it's very appropriate for today and for the last few weeks that we've had. This is Samuel Barber's Summer Music, a piece he wrote back in 1956, and it is his only known piece for chamber winds. He has a few others, but this is the only one that's entirely from winds, and it's a gorgeous piece. It's masterfully composed, like most of his music is. And we're going to listen to a new recording of it from the Ensemble Uranos. And here we go. Here's Ensemble Uranos playing Samuel Barber's Summer Music, composed in 1956.

Perfect example there of a wind quintet. One of my favorites of these old pieces by Samuel Barber from 1956, his Opus 31, that was Samuel Barber's Summer Music. And it was performed there by the Ensemble Oranos. And you are tuned to WXOX LP Louisville 97.1 FM. This is Muddle Instead of Music, Louisville's home to contemporary classical music. And I'm your host, Matt Ertz. Yes, we're doing some wind quintets today on Muddle Instead of Music. Here's a one from 30 years later, from 1985, the music of Julia Wolf. She wrote this piece entitled On Seven Star Shoes back in 1985. And she says about it that it's inspired by the Bohemian German-Jewish writer Elsa Lasker-Schüler. And she was one of the few women associated with the Expressionist movement, and her words gave a great sense of mystery and celebration, all that coming from the Julia Wolf's program notes for her wind quintet On Seven Star Shoes from 1985. Here it is with Fifth Species performing it.

The music of American composer Julia Wolf. It was her work from 1985, performed by Fifth Species. That piece was entitled On Seven Star Shoes for Wind Quintet. And performed by Fifth Species. And you are tuned to WXOX LP Louisville 97.1 FM. 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And I'm your host, Matt Ertz. 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Give for Good Louisville, coming right up. And plenty of things to listen to here on WXOX, including Donne Del Mundo with Madame B. She is spinning global music by women, celebrating musical women of the world every Tuesday from 2 to 3 p.m. Donne Del Mundo with Madame B right here on WXOX 97.1 FM. All right, let's continue on with our exploration of the wind quintet, these common chamber music combination consisting of flute, oboe, clarinet, horn, and bassoon. And it is very common, and we hear them written all the time, and there are hundreds of them out there. And it's pretty age-old. It goes way back to the 19th century, for sure, possibly earlier, but I'm not going to say that. Whether or not, I can't confirm that, so... here's one that we're going to hear. This is kind of getting into some of the standard repertoire. It's the music of the Danish composer Per Norgo. He wrote this in 1970. It's entitled Whirl's World. And he says that it uses his so-called musical difference phenomenon. This is a term that he coined, and it indicates a motivic duplicity, in which two often very simple melodic ideas come out of phrase with each other, giving rise to a course of constantly changing conditions. And so let's check this out. Here is Whirl's World, written in 1970 by Per Norgo, and here we have Ensemble Midtvest performing it.

The music of Per Norgo. It was his work from 1970 entitled Whirl's World. And we heard the ensemble Mit West perform it there. And you are tuned to WXOX LP Louisville 97.1 FM. 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And I'm your host, Matt Ertz. 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And this is our biggest fundraising activity that they do every year. And so we'd love to see you out there. We always have a good turnout, and we don't want that to change. So September 10th, mark your calendars, is Give for Good Louisville. 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And there's tons of wonderful stuff on WXOX throughout the week, and especially on Monday, starting with, Muddle Instead of Music and a little Love Always Radio in the morning. And we also have, we have the Mad Tea Party Monday nights from 9 till 10 p.m., with your host, Madeline Carey. You're invited to the Mad Tea Party, where enchanting aural oddities will ignite your imagination and inspire flights of fancy. From psychedelia and art pop to film scores and piano lullabies, this mix of out-of-time kitsch and sparkling fairy tale mystique will make you feel like you just fell down the rabbit hole. Well, embrace your childlike sense of wonder, tune in, and get lost at the Mad Tea Party with Madeline Carey every Monday, 9 to 10 p.m., right here on WXOX 97.1 FM. All right, we are exploring the chamber music combination known as the Wind Quintet today on Muddle Instead of Music. And, frequently instruments get added to this quintet to make, say, a sextet. This next piece adds a piano to the mix. And this is a combination made famous by Francis Poulenc. Back in the good old days with his sextet for piano and winds. And it, in and itself, has its own repertoire. But, at the core, this is still a wind quintet, in sense, with a piano accompaniment. From 1986, we are going to hear music of Judith Weir. This is her work entitled Airs from Another Planet. And the idea here is that you have Scottish colonizers on a far distant planet, and after generations upon generations of their folk tunes, they get sort of not watered down, but they change over time. They get lost in translation, as she says in her program notes. The ancient forms of their national music almost completely lost in translation, with only the smallest vestiges of the national style remaining. So picture Scottish airs passed down through generations, and how some of those, they change throughout time. That's sort of the idea. Airs from Another Planet by the British composer Judith Weir from 1986. Here is the Hebrides Ensemble performing it.

The music of Judith Weir in her piece from 1986 entitled Airs from Another Planet, composed there for wind quintet and piano. And that was from 1986, and we heard the Hebrides Ensemble performing it. And you are tuned to WXOX LP Louisville 97.1 FM. This is Muddle Instead of Music, Louisville's home to contemporary classical music. And I'm your host, Matt Ertz. Now, we're exploring wind quintets today on Muddle Instead of Music, the common chamber music combination of flute, oboe, clarinet, horn, and bassoon. And here's something a bit different now for this combination, the music of the Italian composer Salvatore Sciarrino. And we're going to hear his quintet from 1989 entitled Il Silenzio degli Oracoli, The Silence of the Oracles. There's a plenty of interesting extended techniques that he developed for this piece, and he gave extensive instructions for each one. It comes off really, really cool, and it's one of the more difficult of the wind quintet repertoires, and let's check it out. Something different than what we've been hearing, for sure. Here is Alter Ego performing Salvatore Sciarrino's Il Silenzio degli Oracoli.

Yes, the music of Salvatore Sciarrino. That was his work from 1989 entitled Il Silenzio degli Oracoli, The Silence of the Oracles. Performed there by Alter Ego, the piece for wind quintet, flute, oboe, clarinet, horn, and bassoon. And you are tuned to WXOX LP Louisville 97.1 FM. This is Muddle Instead of Music, Louisville's home to contemporary classical music. And I'm your host, Matt Ertz. We're listening to wind quintets today on Muddle Instead of Music. And next up is another something a little bit different. Here is the music of Adriana Helsky, the wonderful German composer who wrote in 1990 this piece entitled Flöten des Licht, Flutes of Light. And on this piece, the wind quintet is joined by a soprano. And so it's somewhat of a vocal piece, and it's just, it's wonderful. We're going to listen to Renate Brosch with the Commonwealth Winds performing Adriana Hosky's Flöten des Lichts from 1990.

The music of Adriana Holski. It was her piece from 1990 entitled Flöten des Lichts, the Flutes of Light. We heard soprano Renate Brosch with the Commonwealth Winds performing it there. And you are tuned to Muddle and you are tuned to WXOX LP Louisville 97.1 FM. This is Muddle Instead of Music, Louisville's home to contemporary classical music. And I'm your host, Matt Ertz. Let's see here, people. I got to tell you, coming up real soon, September 10th, is Give for Good Louisville here in Louisville, Kentucky. 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In the meantime, especially Night Train Cocktail Lounge with Brian Manley every Monday, 8 to 9 p.m. Sounds from Back When. The lounge rides into the past featuring music and lost sounds from the 1860s to the 1970s. Got a heck of a range there. And the show follows the rails amid a mix of directions, including surf, soundtracks, show tunes, garage, jazz, vintage country, exotica, and whatever is scratched onto warp vinyl and hidden in your grandmother's attic. It's every Monday, 8 to 9 p.m., the Night Train Cocktail Lounge with Brian Manley. It's a great show. Check it out right here on WXOX 97.1 FM. All right. Muddle Instead of Music is doing some wind quintets today on Muddle Instead of Music. Let's see. That's the common chamber music combination made up of the flute, oboe, clarinet, horn, and bassoon. We've been hanging out in the 20th century, so now it's time for some 21st century wind quintets. And here we go. We heard a bit of this at the top of the program today. This is the music of Dai Fujikura. This is his work entitled Cosmic Breath that he wrote in 2022. He says in his program notes that he has an embarrassing wind quintet of his own when he was a student composer, and he apologizes to the seven people in the audience when they were listening to it. But he had always wanted to return to the form or to the ensemble to give it another shot. Now that he is a professional and a very well-known and very prolific composer, he gave it a shot here in this work entitled Cosmic Breath. And he says he tries to give each of the five instruments time to shine, and so let's listen to them shine. Here is members of the Junge Deutsche Philharmonie performing Dai Fujikura's Cosmic Breath from 2022.

Just fantastic music there. The music of Dai Fujikura, the young Japanese composer. That was his work from 2022 entitled Cosmic Breath for Wind Quintet. And we heard members of the Junge Deutsche Philharmonie performing it there. And you are tuned to WXOX LP Louisville 97.1 FM. This is Muddle Instead of Music, Louisville's home to contemporary classical music. And I'm your host, Matt Ertz. We are exploring the chamber music group known as the Wind Quintet today on Muddle Instead of Music, made up of the flute, oboe, clarinet, horn, and bassoon. It's not a woodwind quintet because of the horn, so we call it the Wind Quintet. Next up is the music of Geoffrey Mumford, in my opinion, one of the most underrated American composers out there. He wrote this Wind Quintet in 1984, and it has one of his trademark, insanely gorgeous titles. This one is called Her Eastern Light Amid a Cavernous Dusk. And yeah, he wrote this in 1984. Here we have Chris Comer, Robert Inglis, Barley Nugent, Susan Heinemann, and Todd Levy performing the music of Geoffrey Mumford, Her Eastern Light Amid a Cavernous Dusk.

Yeah, the music of Geoffrey Mumford, a underrated American composer, if you ask me. His gorgeous wind quintet there from 1984 entitled Her Eastern Light Amid a Cavernous Dusk. And we heard, performing it there, we heard Chris Comer, Robert Inglis, Barely Nugent, Susan Heinemann, and Todd Levy. And you are tuned to WXOX LP Louisville 97.1 FM. This is Muddle Instead of Music, Louisville's home to contemporary classical music. And I'm your host, Matt Ertz. All right, people, I need you to get ready for Give for Good Louisville, which is coming up real quick here, Thursday, September 10th. 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Plenty of stuff to listen to here on WXOX throughout the week, but especially on Mondays. Monday is a special day because we have things like Love Always Radio and Muddle Instead of Music and, you know, so many things like Wild Dreams Radio and the Night Train Cocktail Lounge and Driftless Afternoon Turmoil. 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He wants you to set your alarm to Mondays at 4 p.m. and let Ethan transform your sweet dreams into wild dreams. It's always groovy, funky, bluesy, sexy, surreal, dreamy, and very, very, very, very repetitious. You can let Ethan funk you up as you get up, get into it, and get involved. And by the time you brush your teeth, you'll be in a state of rapture. These are your wild dreams. Every Monday, 4 to 6 p.m. with Ethan Buckler, Wild Dreams Radio, right here on WXOX 97.1 FM. All right. People, today on Muddle, we did some exploration of the well-known chamber music combination called the Wind Quintet, made up of flute, oboe, clarinet, horn, and bassoon. We listened to several throughout the 20th century, including some staples like Samuel Barber's Summer Music, Per Norgo's Whirl's World, as well as some great gems from Julia Wolf and Salvatore Sciarrino, and Dai Fujikura, and we heard some that had extra instruments added, like Airs from Another Planet from Judith Weir and Flöten des Lichts from Adriana Hulski. And now we're going to listen to a concertino for wind quintet, accompanied by string orchestra and percussion. The featured ensemble here in this piece is the wind quintet, and it is composed by the German-American composer Ursula Mamlach. And I do believe she wrote this back in 1987. And she also has one from 30 years prior. She has a wind quintet on its own. And then I think she wrote some sort of occasional piece in the 90s for wind quintet. But this is her concertino for wind quintet. And it's going to be the last piece of the week. And I hope you enjoyed this episode of Muddle Instead of Music. And please remember that we're here every Monday from 10 a.m. until noon right here on WXOX 97.1 FM, as well as our sweetie station WXND 100.9 FM if you are in the Louisville area. But if you're not, hit us up at artxfm.com and iTunes Radio, and you can check us out worldwide. Doesn't matter where you are. We'll be there on the online, so check it out. All right, people. Let's check this out. Here is the members of the Odense Symphony Orchestra with conductor Scott Yu in the concertino for wind quintet and strings and percussion by Ursula Mamlach, composed by her in 1987. People, we'll talk to you next week.

You're listening to WXOXLP Louisville, and this is Música Sin Fronteras. We are welcome, or you are welcome, rather, to today's show. And I am so excited because today we're bringing you the best of Argentinian rock. Rock all the way from Argentina. And I am very excited because this is kind of like the music that I was jamming when I was a teenager. I'm so excited to be playing these tunes for you. We just heard No Voy en Tren by Charly García, the grandfather of really all rock en español, directly from Argentina. This is from his CD Parte de la Región, Parte de la Religión, and we will stick around this jamming with Argentinian rock. I am DJ Drea, and I'm going to be here every Monday from 12 p.m. to 2 p.m. playing the best of Latin America music. Thank you so much for joining me, and stay tuned for what's ahead. We're going to keep with Don from Miranda, and let's see where this journey takes us. Stick around.

You're listening to WXOXLP Louisville, and this is Música Sin Fronteras. This is your host, DJ Drea. Thank you all so much for joining me. And I am playing rock, Argentinian rock to be more specific today. Rock en Español is definitely something that's very near and close to my heart, and I hope you're enjoying today's set. We just heard in this block, Don by Miranda. Miranda is a new discovery for me. It's an electropop band from Buenos Aires, directly formed in 2001. And they have made a lot of success. We followed that by Tan Solo by Los Piojos. And Los Piojos is an older group, 80s group, which is where the Argentinian rock had its boom. We followed that by Me Voy by Bersuit Vengarat. This is a very close to my heart band. And lastly, the very iconic Flaca by Andrés Calamaro, the one and only music and composer. Thank you for listening to WXOX, and we are here until 2 p.m. So stick around and don't go anywhere. 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

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I guess we'll play a little bit of everything, so make sure that you stick with me on Monday at 12 p.m. to 2 p.m. I'll be here today till 2 p.m., and also, keep listening to WXOXLP and all the gems that we have on Mondays. 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And if you like what you're listening to Argentinian rock. And we listen to La Guitarra by Los Auténticos Decadentes from their album Mi Vida Loca. This is a very upbeat tune. It talks about this guy that does not want to work, only wants to play music. That's very fun. We also heard Me Gustas Mucho by Viejas Locas, Cuando Vas Pasa el Temblor, iconic song by Soda Stereo. We're going to be hearing more of Soda Stereo because, I mean, come on. Si Mi Diablo by Babasónicos, En Rock En Roll y Fiebre by Papo. Stick around, don't go anywhere because we have more music. We are here until 2 p.m. And I thank you for hanging out.

You're listening to WXOXLP Louisville, and this is Musica Sin Fronteras. How awesome was that hour? I hope you're liking what you're hearing, and we'll definitely change it up a little bit week by week as long as we are here every Monday at noon to 2 p.m. In this set, we heard Piraña, Todos los Argentinos Somos de Té. I like to think this song is about soccer, because you know how Argentinians are about soccer. And if you were not watching the World Cup, you should know. This is by iconic band Los Fabulosos Cadillac, definitely a favorite of my youth. And I was lucky enough to see them live. Paisaje by Vicentico. Vicentico was actually lead singer for Los Fabulosos Cadillac. So a little bit of connection there. We also heard Verano Traidor by Vilma Palma e Vampiros. This is from their album 3980. And I was lucky enough that this was my very first concert experience at age 13. And we have more, another hour for you. So hopefully you can stick around and let me know if you like what you're hearing. Next week, we'll change it up a little bit, but we will continue on this train of Argentinian rock.

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One of my favorites, Adios by Gustavo Cerati, lead singer of iconic band Soda Stereo. Tragically passed away, but forever lives on with us in the music. We also heard La Muralla Verde by Los Enanitos Verdes, and tragically their lead singer also passed away a few years ago while they were touring. We also heard Arranca Corazones by Ataque 77 and Párate y Mira by Los Pericos. This is a reggae-infused rock and español band. Super fun jam. In Campanas en la Noche by Los Tipitos. We closed up this block of music with Mujer Amante from Rata Blanca. This was a jam that was played in my house a lot growing up, so I have very fond memories of this song. Don't go anywhere. We still have about 40-ish minutes of music here, Música Sin Fronteras, playing the best tunes of Latin America today with some rock argentino in mind.

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So make sure that you tune in every Monday at noon, because we are going to have all types of music from Latin America. In this block, we heard Fuego by Los Intoxicados and Un Ángel para tu Soledad from Patricio Rey y sus Redonditos de Ricota. Había Una Vez by Indio Solari y los Fundamentalistas. And we close with Kilómetros by Los Calgaris. Definitely some great tunes there. Legendary activist Aaron Brockovich has created a new website to help people understand the issues around data center development, giving them the tools they need to voice their concerns about new AI data centers developments in their communities. 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Make sure that you stay active in your community. We will be back next Monday. I am very excited about next Monday show, because we're going to be playing unplugged songs. If you're familiar with those unplugged concerts, we're going to be taking a trip through all Latin America with unplugged music. So make sure that you tune in Monday at noon.

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We have reached the end of my set today. This is DJ Drea playing Música Sin Fronteras, the best of Latin American music. Thank you all so much for hanging out with me. In the last set, the last block of music we heard was Sin Documentos by Los Rodríguez, Mariposa Tecnicolor by Fito Páez, and we just heard Razón by Los Calgaris. I could not leave today's set without playing this next song, De Música Ligera by Soda Stereo, iconic Argentinian band, was formed in the 80s, 1982 to be more exact, and it's music that never, ever goes out of style. I hope that you will enjoy today's set. And also, we have a new show today, What Now, coming up at 1 p.m. So make sure that you stay listening to WXOXLP or download that app on rxfm.com and download the app to listen. DJ What? DJ Now What? There you go. He's correcting me now. DJ Now What is going to take us on this next hour. So make sure that you stay tuned for all things. I'll be back next Monday, 12 p.m. to 2 p.m. I, for some reason, got my timer on today. But 12 p.m. is the time. Make sure that you are listening and tune in to WXOX, and I will see you next Monday.

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You're listening to the second edition of What Now, and I am your DJ, Now What? If you're anything like me, I know you're happy that it's a Monday afternoon and you're looking forward to playing an hour of music on community radio. So let's jump into music. I've got a lot scheduled for us today. Let's get right into it with kind of a sci-fi start.

0: happening, Dale. We're not here. It's just a bad dream.
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1: Oh. It's what they call tears. It's a sign of their weakness.

Let's come back to Earth for a minute here. Hope you're having a good Monday afternoon so far. Let's talk about who we just heard. Starting out that set was a song from the Flash Gordon soundtrack, original composition by Queen, wonderful film score. We heard In the Death Cell, Love Theme Reprise. After that, we heard something from the new King Gizzard and the Lizard Wizard album called Alien Metal. That track was called UQT. Those are the letters, UQT, all as one word. For my money, the new King Gizzard album, even though it's an electronic techno album, that's going to be the best rock and roll album of 2026. I think I'm pretty confident about that. After that, we heard Chewbacca. We heard the song Those of the Sky from the album from this year, Of the Earth, one of my favorite jazz albums so far this year. And then after that, we heard from Filippo Ansaldi and Simone Sims Longo with a track from their album from also again this year, Solo Suono, and the song Dodici. All right, I want to tell you a couple things. One thing I want to talk about is litter. When it comes to litter, actions add up. Last year, the bags of litter collected in Louisville would fill all the seats in the Yum Center. This year, keep Louisville clean, find a trash can, pick up misplaced garbage, and remember, it adds up. This message is brought to you by Art FM, the Louisville Metro Government, and I like to throw in Oscar the Grouch, because I know what side he's on. I also want to tell you about the show Above Ground Sounds, hosted by The Professor. Your lesson is in session. Grungy garage punk, filthy rock and roll, retro electronic, dusty Delta blues, discordant noise, stoner jams, yacht rock, raging hardcore, toothless honky-tonk, shredding metal, old school funk, and everything else cool in the musical metaverse. Be cool and get schooled. Check it out Sundays, 9 to 11 a.m. All right, I got more music for you. We're going to transition into something a bit different. We're going to go the route of experimental metal. Hope you find something you enjoy here.

Oops, a little preview of what's to come next there. Sorry about that timing. I'm new here. All right, we just heard from a couple of bands, like I said, in the experimental metal range of things. We heard from Mamalik with their song Ancient Souls, No Longer Sorrowful. That was put out on the Flenser label. That album is from 2024, called Vita Blue. And after that, we heard from Antropoceno with their song Oya Diwo. From the album No Ritmo de Terra from earlier this year. One of my favorite projects, one of the best albums of the year. Experimental metal bass piled on top with a bunch of different influences from Brazil and some field recordings from the Amazon rainforest. It's an album with a lot to say, and it's really well executed and I think genius level from top to bottom. It's really good stuff. Okay, so we're going to change gears a little here, as you noted from the first couple notes from the next song. But before we do that, I want to tell you about our bed music today. I know you've been curious. It's John Cage, As Slow as Possible. And specifically, we're listening live to the version that will last for 639 years. It had its 18th instance of notes being played back on the 5th of this month, on an organ specifically designed to play this really long version of it. Again, 639 years, that's a really long song. Is it technically as slow as possible? Maybe not. It could probably be 700 years. Imagine even 750 years. I bet you could play with the math there. If you're looking for the next notes of that song, you're going to want to be in front of that organ on October 5th, 2027. All right, so we're going to switch gears here. Like I said, I think this is maybe even the third time, and we're going to hear some music with some statements to make. Stay tuned. 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

0: You can never go down, can never go down, can never go down the drain. You can never go down, can never go down, can never go down the drain. You're bigger than the water, you're bigger than the soap. You're much bigger than all the bubbles, and bigger than your telescope. So you see, you can never go down, can never go down, can never go down the drain. You can never go down, can never go down, can never go down the drain. The rain may go down, but you can't go down. You're bigger than any bathroom drain. You can never go down, can never go down. You can never go down the drain.
1: All right, let's check in quickly here. We just heard from Willie Carlisle with his song The Great Depression from his 2024 album Critterland. Check out his new album coming out in early November. Then we heard from Jim James with his song Come Again from his upcoming album Wowed Out, which is actually out this Friday, so make sure you check that out. And then, of course, we heard from Mr. Rogers with You Can Never Go Down the Drain from the 2019 It's Such a Good Feeling, The Best of Mr. Rogers. All right, it's 40 minutes past the hour. Thanks for tuning in. You're listening to What Now with Now What? If you enjoy the magic of fireflies, it's important to remember two things. One, never spray insecticides in your yard, including those used by professional mosquito control companies. They kill both adults and larvae that live in the soil. And two, use outdoor lights only when needed during mating season so fireflies can interpret the subtle mating cues in their flashing signals. Learn more about protecting local insects by visiting www.idlewildbutterflyfarm.com. Also, stay tuned this afternoon at 3 o'clock for DCB with DJ Nate and DJ SK. Trap, hip-hop, trance, house, dance, EDM, folk, country, rock, new wave, underground, local. Mondays, 3 to 4. Here comes some black gaze, or whatever you might call it, about Bill the Pony by the anti-fascist Tolkien-themed project Lemoth, and some ecstatic black metal from Agriculture. And if we have time, I'm going to throw in a song originally done by the Monkees, covered by Taj Mahal.

All right, I ran out of time for what I wanted to play, which was Taj Mahal, but I've got a little bit of time to play you some Randy Newman. I'm going to play Let It Shine, and then I'm going to pass you over to DCB. Thanks for tuning in. This is What Now with Now What.

0: All right, it's me again. I promise I'm going to make the handoff here in just a moment. While we're waiting, have you read any good books lately? Maybe heard some good jokes? Maybe you picked up some trash in your neighborhood? Anything interesting on TV, maybe? Heard anything good on the radio? Maybe you liked my show, and maybe you want to maybe pop into the ears of WXOX and demand more. What's for dinner tonight? What's for breakfast tomorrow? Any ideas for restaurants around town? No? Okay. Strong silent type. All right, I'll hand you over here.
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This has been Somebody Already Broke My Heart by Sade. Next up, we got another song from the same artist. It's called Be That Easy.

Yo, yo, yo. 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

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The next 20 minutes will be pure music. And then after that, I'll hand it off to Ethan Buckler for Wild Dreams.

This is Ethan Buckler. Are you listening to 97.1 WXOX? This is Wild Dreams Radio, transforming your sweet dreams into wild dreams. I saw Midnight Star at the fair on Friday night, and they were excellent. I loved it. So I'm going to play some Midnight Star. And then apparently they wrote a bunch of songs for other groups. So after I play a Midnight Star song, I'm going to play they did a medley of all the songs that they wrote for other groups, and I'm going to start playing some of those songs. So sit back and enjoy some electro funk and R&B.

That's Gladys Knight and the Pips. And supposedly that was written by Midnight Star, or some of the members of Midnight Star. And I did a little research on Midnight Star, and they used to have two members who were brothers, and they called them the Calloway Brothers. And they had a big songwriter. They're the songwriters. And they all got in the... they went separate ways, I guess, in the early 90s. And then Midnight Star kind of checked out for a while, and then they came back in early 2000. I guess ever since they've been sort of a classic band, like a state fair band or R&B festival band. But they are great. I love their concert at the state fair, and I will always want to see them again. But so I think the Calloway Brothers had a pretty big influence on these songs that they say that they wrote for other groups. And that was Gladys Knight and the Pips, Love Overboard. But it also says that Bo, I think he's the guitar player for Midnight Star. He wrote some songs too. But there were three main singers of Midnight Star, Bo and Belinda, who's from Louisville. And there's a bass and another guy, I forget his name, but he played the guitar. And they're the main singers, and they're still there. So they say they're all original members. And yeah, the three main singers, plus the bass player, who's also from Louisville, but he didn't sing too much. All right, Jastica Cultural Center invites you to Fine Arts Fridays, an open house held on most Fridays between 10 a.m. and 3 p.m. Enjoy the collection of contemporary artworks by more than 70 artists in the gallery building designed by Kulapat Jan Strassast. I don't know how to say that. 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So come on. You got to go see fine art in a building designed by Kulapat Jan Strassast. There's got to be something good about it. Okay, so back to... also, I've been looking at the weather. Weather is beautiful today. And I was looking at Weather Underground. And it shows, you know, they have the little graph, like the 10-day graph. And the little red line goes up and down and up and down. So it gets hot in the day and goes down at night. Then there's the purple line, which is the feels like temperature. And today, the feels like temperature and actual temperature are exactly the same. But as the week progresses, the feels like temperature is going to start shooting up higher, along with the dew point average. And then by next Monday, it's going to be 96 degrees, and the feels like temperature is going to be up to 100 degrees. Plus, the dew point's going to be well above 60. So enjoy it while it lasts. Let's get back to some music. Love Overboard. This is Casanova by Levert.

All right, we've been listening to some tracks that were written by Midnight Star, or members of Midnight Star. And that was Jumpstart by Natalie Cole. Jumpstart My Heart. Okay. Composing a new playlist every week from her collection as a tribute to sound and expression. The show will play heavy bass music mixed by internationally known artists of the underground, including the contrast of groovy folk music and stories. The delivery of Kara's mixes draws parallels throughout the set, consisting of thought-provoking vibrations and lyrics. I'm talking about Parallel Universe with Kara. Kara has a show here on Art FM Tuesday nights at midnight. That's tomorrow night at midnight. Get Parallel with Kara. Parallel Universe. Okay, it's a beautiful day. In fact, it's so nice. I see people hanging out on their balconies of the 800 building. Right here, I got a perfect view of the 800 building. It's really cool. And I will get back to some more music. Right now, I'm just playing songs that were written by Midnight Star, who played at the fair on Friday, and they were fantastic. Okay, let's see. Give You My Heart. That's a Toni Braxton song, and they say that they wrote that song. So let's listen to it.

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Lights Out Louisville is an effort to prevent some of the 1 billion fatalities that occur every year when birds collide with illuminated homes and buildings. Local citizens are pledging to take action to reduce light pollution, especially during peak bird migration between 11 p.m. and 6 a.m. in April, May, September, and October. To participate in Lights Out Louisville, turn off interior lights when no one is in a room. Draw window coverings, blind shades, curtains after dark. Turn off decorative outdoor lighting or limit lighting to ground level. Use timers or motion sensors for essential outdoor lighting where possible. Add down shields to outdoor lighting to point light towards the ground versus at the sky. Choose warmer toned bulbs, 2700 Kelvin or lower, for outdoor lighting. And that'll help the birds. Kind of reminds me of my dad. He used to tell me about, like, he lived in Baltimore when he was a kid and grew up there. And during World War II, everybody had to practice turning out their lights in case it was a raid, so that way they couldn't find the city because it's dark. But it never happened. But it's a good thing to know about. By the way, I was in the first hour, I was playing songs that were written by Midnight Star for other groups, and I finished that up at around 5 o'clock. So I'm still playing a lot of the similar kinds of stuff from some of the same artists, but these are not songs written by Midnight Star.

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But let me tell you first about Party Pants. 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This is Ethan. It's been nice. Wild Dreams Radio. I'll see you next Monday. It's going to be hot as heck next Monday. So enjoy the nice weather while it lasts. Stick around for Afternoon Turmoil coming up next.

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This is the Driftless Turmoil.

We had Deerhoof in that set with Hark the Umpire. We had Rain and Boys Noise doing a track called Reincarnate. And that was the Boys Noise dub mix from 2021. ESG in there doing I Wanna Dance. And Small Rocks started everything off with Damp Proofing Dub. And welcome. This is the Driftless Turmoil. And no, it's not a dub show. But I am your host, Brian Manley. Thank you so much for being here and joining me either on 97.1 FM WXOX or on our sister station WXND 100.9 FM or on the Artix FM WXOX app or just streaming at the website, artixfm.com, broadcasting to you live from Louisville, Kentucky. Hope everyone is healthy, happy, safe, and sane. Survived the weekend. I think I barely did. I did get to go to Lexington and attend a kind of memorial celebration wake for a friend of mine that passed away 20 years ago. But it was amazing to get together with Tevis's friends and family from just people I'd not seen in so long and tell stories, laugh, hug. So that was a heck of a weekend. I have brought you down a good collection of experimental music from around the world, and I'm going to get to some of this after a couple of announcements. 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And let's see. We'll do this. Maybe. Okay. I've got to talk to you about Give for Good. It's coming up. It is September 10th. 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You'll be hearing a lot about it. Another show to check out in the station is, Humble Offerings with Elijah Humble happens Thursdays at 9 p.m. He's got everything from Scalp, Tingling, Fuzzed Out, Feedback, Freakouts, to Hot and Sweet, Southern Pickin', to Chili Euro, New Wave Pop, and a healthy helping of Meaty Dirtbag 70s Rock Jam. Side items include medium rare live versions and covers, random themes, and amateur rock history nuggets. It's Humble Offerings on this station. So yeah, let's get into it. Let's get into the stuff that I brought. And for the first track, I am going to go to Portland, Oregon to hear something new from the band Hiss here on the Driftless Turmoil.

Billy Childish and the Headcoats doing We're Gone. Iron Marigold, I don't know where they're from, but that was just some noise that I attached myself to last week. That was a song called I Have No Throat. The name of their new album is called All the Way Through. Iron Marigold is the name of the group project person. Chrome was before that doing SS Cygni from their Alien Soundtracks album. We had Unsane from the self-titled album from 1991 doing Maggot and Hiss. Some noise rock out of Portland, Oregon that just came out a couple weeks ago. And that was the title track to their new album, A Cheapened Crown. This is the Driftless Turmoil. I'm your host, Brian Manley. So glad you could make it and join me for another round of bashing your head in with some stuff. Before we get back into it, couple things to talk to you about. This one's kind of interesting. You can run for public office or help someone else win by attending the online candidate and campaign manager training workshops from Kentuckians for the Commonwealth each Tuesday in August from 6:30 to 8:30 p.m. Learn the basics of running for office, including honing your message, building your team, designing your campaign plan, asking for donations, and running a field campaign. 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So maybe I'll finally make a go for mayor. I happens Tuesdays, 10 p.m. to midnight on this station. 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I, Tuesdays, 10 p.m. on this station. So, getting back to it. This album's kind of crazy. It's a new album from the group Neptunian Maximalism. They're out of Brussels, and the one description that I kind of thought fit was doom jazz. There's metal in there, there's jazz, there's improv, psychedelic kind of things happening. I'm just going to roll it. This is Neptunian Maximalism on the Driftless Turmoil.

Ended that with some L94 hard techno from France that came out July 22nd, a track called Body Sync. We had Sudden Edge from Lexington in there, just weird ambient noise stuff from their tape number one, played track one. And then that big epic piece from Neptunian Maximalism doing 14 from their new album, Naga Butam. That catches us up. I'm gonna take a breath.

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This is the Driftless Turmoil.

We just heard from Tyga Remains with Mengku from Mingxa, taken from their split album with RV Paintings. And then we had a Ligeti track in there, Volumina. I'm not sure who all was performing that. You're listening to The Driftless Turmoil. I'm your host, Brian Manley. Thank you so much for joining me again this week. Got a lot more show to go. Let me talk to you about a couple things. Taking photos and video of law enforcement officers performing their duties in public is our constitutional right. This includes police, ICE, FBI, National Guard troops, and other government officials. For more information on this and other free speech issues, go to aclu.org/issues/free-speech. Now, Fridays from 10 to 11 a.m., it's In Orbit with Nathan Simmons. 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In Orbit is Fridays, 10 a.m., on this here channel. So, for this next set, we're going to Chicago. This band is called King Sands, and they just put out a new album. We're going to hear a track from it. Here's King Sands on The Driftless Turmoil.

Okay, we ended that with Louisville band Bosco from years ago. I don't remember the date on this. And I don't know if it's going to tell me really easily. It's a really artsy little cassette. But that was the track I'll Be Okay from their album B is for Bosco. I think that was their debut album. Last year's Men in there doing Clawless Paw. We had the Swirlies with Pancake from their 1992 album Blonder Tongue Audio Baton. Tight Leather with She Lies, they're out of Lexington. Straight A's with Alpha Rock, they're out of Louisville. And King Sands doing Jumpstart, that's from their brand new album Sell the Cow, and they are out of Chicago. You're listening to The Driftless Turmoil. I'm your host, Brian Manley. I got one more set to go. 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So for this last set, going to Missoula, Montana. This is Minot from their new album here on The Driftless Turmoil.

Ended that with Dead Prez doing Happiness from the 2000 album Let's Get Free. The Trouble with Larry in there from 1986 off their 7-inch Cold Day in Hell. We heard the song Sex Tears Us Apart. Dead Friends doing I Wish You Were from their self-titled album. We had Minot doing Bottle of Tums. And that's from their brand new release, the name of which I'm blanking on. But they're from Missoula, Montana with Alex Malika, who is a former Louisvillian and played in the band KP and Me. And that was what was in that set. Thanks for tuning into the Driftless Turmoil. I'm going to leave you with your summertime feel-good fun time track of the week coming to you from 1990. It's the one, the only, Weird Al. Everybody have a great week.

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